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4: Rocket Man! 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I'm not the man I think I am at home. Oh, no! 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
5: WSEA. Hazy and warm today with a chance of a thunder shower this afternoon or tonight. High today 96. Fair tonight, low 72. Variable cloudiness and warm with a chance of showers tomorrow. 89 in Rehoboth, 90 in OC, 94 at WSEA. WSEA, Johnny Rivers, that's Sally Gold. It's the Seven Sun, 25 before 3 o'clock. Tom Thumb, on a Wednesday afternoon, having a Joe Frank and Reynolds. 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

0: Somebody's had to comb for my girlfriend, don't they? I bet you'd like to see him. He's cute. Speaking of seeing things, hold up, will you, Kniff? He's a very backward think. This show's for backward people, right, babies? A lovely group of people from out North Olmsted way sent Gulardi a cake. Guaranteed to make him sick. Cute. Fun, huh? Thank you. Oh, could we have that the horrible thing there? Here we are. And this is, you saw this a couple of times. That's a Ghoul Katir. G-O-U-L-E-Y. Why? Because you're sick. That's why. Keep your eye on the eye. Watch closely. You are going to see a movie of next week's movie. I'll figure that out. A movie of a movie. Keep your eye on the eye.
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2: There is nothing wrong with your television set. Do not attempt to adjust the picture. We are controlling transmission. If we wish to make it louder, we will bring up the volume. If we wish to make it softer, we will tune it to a whisper. We will control the horizontal. We will control the vertical. We can roll the image, make it flutter. We can change the focus to a soft blur or sharpen it to crystal clarity. For the next hour, sit quietly and we will control all that you see and hear. We repeat, there is nothing wrong with your television set. You are about to participate in a great adventure. You are about to experience the awe and mystery which reaches from the inner mind to the outer limits.
3: 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The hottie call's gonna watch you in a lot of ads. It's got you! Tom Kelly, how you doing, baby?
4: Back to the adventures of Captain Fanta. When we last left Captain Fanta, he was crashed on his waterbed, copying Z's.
5: Captain, wake up! The special hot bed inside Red Prince's Fanta phone is ringing!
6: Hello, Captain Fanta.
7: You have Fanta in the can?
6: Sure.
7: Well, let him out, he's smothering.
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8: We don't give a damn about society's rules. 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
9: They dare to do what other women only dream about. The female punch. They don't stop at women's lib. The female punch. Rated R, restricted. Under 17, must be accompanied by parent or adult guardian.
3: The female punch is now playing at the Balboa Theater downtown and the Arrow and Big Sky Drive-In.
10: We're so sorry.
11: 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KCBQ reminds you that each day through Friday, you only have to count or guess the number of times we play Maggie May from 8 in the morning till 9 at night, not all 24 hours. 8 a.m. reminds you that each day through Friday, you only have to count or guess the number of times we play Maggie May from 8 in the morning till 9 at night, not

0: What's been happening with you?
1: No, nothing. I'm just painting and working out.
0: Yeah, painting and working out. Still dating your little girlfriend.
1: Yeah, she's nice.
0: Have you stole a pair of her socks yet?
1: Yeah, I did.
0: All right, well, keep them in a baggie with a full black top so they don't lose any flavor.
1: They're the little footy socks.
0: Little what kind of socks?
1: Footy socks.
0: Oh, those little footies. Yeah, I know the kind. With the little red ball on the back.
1: It runs around and so there's a beak. That's the odor.
0: Ooh, I love them. I love them. Or if you possibly could, just for the hell of it, get an odor reader from her.
1: Uh-huh.
0: And then we'll get over to my house. I got this clothes wringer, and we'll just run it through the ringer. But, you know, I thought of something else I wouldn't want to do with you, Marvin.
1: What?
0: I wouldn't want to be riding around with you on Halloween night in a car that was running out of gas.
1: Why not?
0: Well, say this, for example. You know, we were planning on going to a Halloween party, and it was out in the woods somewhere, deep in a house, and I gave you the assignment of gassing up the car. We get halfway there, and I glance in the gas gauge, and it's below the E, and I say, Marvin, for crying out loud, you stupid fool! You forgot to get gasoline! Can't believe it! And then, sure enough, the car, it just rolls to a stop on the side of the road, bone dry. So I turn to you and say, Marvin, since you forgot to get the gas, I want you to walk out down that lonely, long, dark road to that farmhouse we passed about 15 minutes ago. It's a farmhouse, so they probably got gasoline somewhere around in there. Ask them if we can borrow a couple of gallons to get out of here. Now move.
1: Are you sure?
0: Yeah, head down that long, spooky road, buddy.
1: Okay.
0: It's Halloween night, Marvin. So be careful, there's pranksters out there.
1: Yeah.
0: All right. And so I'll watch as you walk down the road, headed for that farmhouse. I'll finally sit on the hood of the car and look around at the eerie surroundings, the woods seemingly dancing with ghosts and gremlins and mischievous spirits in the night. Finally, my suit jacket, my seal sucker pulled up around my neck, huddled from the cold, the dim glow of my camel lighting up the night. I'll see you come shuffling along. At last, Marvin, did you get the gasoline?
1: No, good grief, man, but I got a whole bag of candy.
0: A bag of candy? You stupid imbecile! A bag of candy? What do you mean you got a bag of candy? What happened?
1: Well, when I rang the doorbell in my elephant skin boots and my cowboy hat, they thought I was trick-or-treating as Mel Tillis.
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Born in the USA by Bruce Springsteen, the number 11 record of January 1985. That month, Ronald Reagan took the oath of office for his second term as President of the United States. A few days later, Reagan condemned a rash of recent arson attacks on abortion clinics around the country. And young teens everywhere were dancing and romancing to our number 10 record, Cool It Now by New Edition.

0: Want to Be Your Lover Boy? It's Billy Ocean with the number 9 hit record of January 1985. Some of the top hits at the movie box office that month were the 2001 sequel 2010 with Roy Scheider, Matt Dillon in The Flamingo Kid, Johnny Dangerously with Michael Keaton, Kyle MacLachlan in Dune, and City Heat starring Clint Eastwood and Burt Reynolds.
1: Archie, how you doing?
2: Not too bad. You?
1: Not too bad.
2: How's the stew?
1: Not too good.
2: That's too bad. I was really counting on the stew. I had my mouth kind of set on it, you know?
0: Let's carry on with the number 8 record of January 85. Here's Careless Whisper by George Michael and Wham in this classic countdown.

Careless Whisper. We're helping you remember where you were and what you were up to in January 1985. The top tickets on Broadway were Cats, Sunday in the Park with George, Hurley Burley, Ma Rainey's Black Bottom, La Caja Fole, and Yul Brynner starring in a much ballyhooed revival of The King and I. While Duran Duran had the number 7 hit record on the radio, The Wild Boys.

the superstar group The Honey Drippers, Robert Plant and Jimmy Page, Jeff Beck and Nile Rodgers, we're looking back at the hits and headlines of January 1985, when a cold snap damaged 90% of Florida's annual citrus crop. Dan White, the man who killed San Francisco Mayor George Moscone and Supervisor Harvey Milk, was released from prison in Los Angeles. And Chicago gave us the number 5 hit record in the top 20. You're the inspiration.

0: 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MTV launched the spin-off channel VH1 that month. 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
1: I've got it!
2: What is that?
1: A free packet of Snapper's candy.
2: You ruined a whole box of cereal to get to these Snappers?
1: I didn't ruin it.
2: You did. You put your little grubby hands all in the food. Don't touch it anymore.
0: Now, the number 3 record of January 85. This is Easy Lover by Philip Bailey and Phil Collins.

fond memories of an easy lover. Good to have you along for our musical portrait of January 1985. The best-selling albums and CDs that month were Bruce Springsteen's Born in the USA, Chicago 17, Madonna's Like a Virgin, the Purple Rain soundtrack, Private Dancer by Tina Turner, and Foreigner's Agent Provocateur.

Want to Know What Love Is, that's Foreigner. This is Dick Bartley. Let's take a moment to recap our January 1985 countdown so far. In the top 10, we've heard Cool It Now by New Edition at number 10. The number 9 record was Billy Ocean's Lover Boy. Then came Careless Whisper from Wham at number 8. In the number 7 slot, Duran Duran's The Wild Boys. Sea of Love by the Honey Drippers was number 6. The number 5 record was Chicago's You're the Inspiration. Jack Wagner's All I Need was number 4. 3 was Easy Lover by Philip Bailey and Phil Collins. And the number 2 record we just heard, Foreigner, I Want to Know What Love Is. Welcome back to January 1985 for the runaway number 1 record in rock, pop, and soul music, Like a Virgin by Madonna.

0: with Madonna in the number one spot. We just counted down the best of January 1985. 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

Top Shelf Oldies with the Beatles from the Rubber Soul album and Think for Yourself from 1965. And the Beatles tune It's Only Love as performed by Gary U.S. Bonds. Here's one that appeared in the Herman's Hermits movie, Hold On, back in 1966. Got a Feeling.

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three times. Give me only one of only three things. Number one, you're chasing a bug across the floor. Or number two, that weird ant of yours with three legs is home again. Or number three, you want me to come out and make love to your bod. I'm all for it. 25 and a half minutes before 8 o'clock. I'm at KBW and Buffalo. Jackson Armstrong Show. Good afternoon. That's number two this week at the KB Top 35. Brand new survey tomorrow on the Sandy Beach Show. He's on between 3 and 7, folks, due to difficulties beyond our control. Brand new survey tomorrow. 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
2: But steel panties don't turn me on.
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2: Yes, they can't lift their leg without tipping over.
0: Does Ann Landers think there's anything wrong with you if you do your housework in the nude?
2: No, but I have to be terribly careful when I do my ironing.
0: $50. 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What wasn't Moses allowed to do because of his sin?
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2: Somewhere in New Jersey, there's this guy named Dave who has this giant 60s record collection and this pirate radio station in his attic with the transmitter he built from the Allied catalog. 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

Broadcaster Dave the Ray with my Relics and Rarities show. It's definitely a gas as we bring you all those cool hit records and those 45s that fell right through the cracks. Another edition of

Please, some more ginger ale, please. Came out originally as a cardboard 45. Alfred E. Newman. It's a gas. Gonna rock the No Static Attic. That's for sure. We're gonna do the rock around as we begin Relics and Rarities.

Peek on the NRC record label, doing that rock around. Yes, indeed. My speakers are just about ready to burst. Here's Ronnie Hawkins.

Gotta dedicate that record to my son. He's been living that record, has he? He's been sleeping late and just enjoying the fact that he is on vacation, but pretty soon it'll be back to school. That's Richie Hart from Phoenix, Arizona. 45 Cold Vacation Time on the Ramco record label. Of course, being on vacation, he is definitely feeling fine. Today, the Rev coming to you from the No Static Attic. It's my Relics and Rarities show on the radio. And from Beatles 65.

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2: Yeah, the criminals.
0: I beg your pardon?
2: I'm brushing my teeth. It's the tremolos.
0: You're brushing your teeth and it's the tremolos?
2: Yeah, I got the record. Here comes my baby.
0: Did you say the tremolos or the tremolos?
2: I got to rinse my mouth, man. It's the tremolos.
0: Well, you're right. And you're my latest winner. Go to the sink and I'll tell the folks about it. What's your name?
2: Rick McIntosh.
0: Okay, Rick. You may rinse. Rick just won a family pass to Masterpiece Gardens, folks, in exchange for his correct answer in Tuesday Morning Nostalgia for this week, which is the tremolos.
2: Yeah, tremolos.
0: That's right. Rick, are you rinsed?
2: Sir?
0: Are you rinsed?
2: Yes, now I can talk.
0: Good. 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

same as it ever was. 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It is Once in a Lifetime with the Talking Heads, a song Talking Heads would do, but covered by Levon Helm, Take Me to the River. 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
4: All right, it's going to be cloudy, cooler with occasional rain through tomorrow. Tomorrow's light is about 52. Tomorrow's high 57. A chance of rain on Saturday with high

everybody. 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
5: Rain, more rain. Low to 972 to Mars, high 88. Intercontinental 74, Galveston 73, and currently...

0: thunder showers are really coming in. Radar indicates thunder showers all over our entire listening area. And you know, the very next song is going to be by a guy that became a millionaire with his last album. Now he's a millionaire threefold.
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0: and the King, an hour of Beatles and Elvis music with some fun surprises in between. Coming up next.
1: The Beatles are great, Mommy and me say so. And the Beatles are great. The Beatles are great. They're great.
2: I love them. I don't care what anybody thinks. I love the Beatles for them, and I'll always love them. Even when I'm 105 and an old grandmother, I'll love them. And Paul McCartney, if you are listening, Adrian from Brooklyn loves you with all her heart.
3: 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That's what happens to me. I can't help it. I mean, I have to move around. I can't stand still. I've tried it, and I can't do it.
4: Now, wait a minute. 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

0: Elvis Presley, last time we talked to you, the Hornets were able to get a touchdown, but now I see you're up here rooting for these Memphis Southmen. You might bring them back.
1: Well, you know, I was rooting for the Southmen, but the Hornets are really playing a great game, though.
0: They're really a good ball club, Elvis. Yeah. How often do you get a chance to get out and see? I know you're awfully busy.
1: Well, I come here every time they play here in town.
0: Listen, if I tell you I like your

recorded in December of 1973 at the Stax Studio in Memphis. Elvis covering Chuck Berry with Promised Land. It was released the following September and peaked at number 14 on Billboard's Hot 100. We started the show off with the Beatles from August of 1968 with Revolution. Written by John Lennon, the song details the tumultuous social and political climate of 1968. Revolution was the B-side to the Hey Jude single. Hey Jude peaked at number one, while Revolution ran out of gas at the number 12 spot. My name is Steve Chelmsford. I'd like to welcome you to another episode of The Mop Tops and the King, an hour of Beatles and Elvis music with some fun surprises in between. Today's episode is number 672, and I hope you enjoy today's show. Let's head back to the year 1963. Here are the Beatles with their cover of Till There Was You.

0: Elvis from 1957 with Treat Me Nice. We always treat you nice here on the Mop Tops and the King.
1: Thank you very much.
0: Treat Me Nice was the B-side to Elvis's Jailhouse Rock single and prominently featured in the film Jailhouse Rock, my personal favorite Elvis movie. 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
2: 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This is the real Chad Sorg out in Goldfield. Steve, I just want to let you know, I think what you're doing on the Mop King and the radio show that you do is really awesome. The Beatles versus Elvis. There should be a comic book or a sequel, like sequel number 7.
0: Thank you very much, Chad. It's time now for some 3 degrees separation of Elvis and the Beatles. Today's subject is Bill Haley, sometimes known as the father of rock and roll. Elvis and Bill Haley's paths crossed a few times, most notably in October of 1955 when they were both on the same bill on the same rock and roll show in Cleveland, Ohio. And 3 years later, while Elvis was in Germany serving in the U.S. Army, Bill Haley was on tour and paid Elvis a visit. We'd like to pay tribute to Bill Haley and his Comets with his rock and roll classic from 1954, Rock Around the Clock.
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0: from the summer of 1962. Elvis with Just Tell Her Jim Said Hello. It was the B-side to Elvis's She's Not You single. Just Tell Her Jim Said Hello was written by famed rock and roll songwriters Jerry Lieber and Mike Stoller. You're listening to The Mop Tops and The King. My name is Steve Chelmsford. 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You can reach us at stevechelmsford@yahoo.com. And I'd love to hear from you. It's time now to venture across the Atlantic Ocean to visit with our very good friend in Leicester, England, Mr. Dave Edwards, with this week's Beatles Minute.
1: And now on Mop Tops and the King,
2: it's the Beatles Minute with Dave Edwards.
3: Yes, this is Dave Edwards, and I've got just 60 seconds to tell you a little more about the four lads from Liverpool, England. Did you know, for instance, that the title of Brian Epstein's autobiography, written in 1964 at the surprisingly early age of 29, was called A Cellar Full of Noise? Sticking with Brian Epstein, when the Beatles were each presented with an MBE in 1965, there was some surprise that Brian Epstein was not thus honoured, and George Harrison said that MBE should therefore stand for Mr. Brian Epstein. Did you know that it was in August 1963 that the Beatles made their final appearance at the Cavern Club in the UK city of Liverpool? And finally, John Lennon's aunt one day said to John, "A guitar's all right, but you'll never make a living out of it." Well, that's it from this particular Beatles Minute.
2: That was the Beatles Minute with Dave Edwards.

Elvis, live on stage at the International Hotel in Las Vegas during the summer of 1969. He was covering Jimmy Reed with Baby, What You Want Me to Do. Elvis also featured that song during his 1968 comeback TV special. Before that, we heard from the Beatles from 1966 with Got to Get You Into My Life. You can find it on their Revolver album. The song was written by Paul McCartney. I've heard that it was Paul's ode to marijuana. Not sure if that's true. So why am I saying it? You're listening to The Mop Tops and The King from Chelmsford, USA. It's now time for what we like to call the Monkees Moment, our tribute to the prefab for the Monkees. And they do relate to the Beatles. Back in 1966, NBC created a TV show called The Monkees. The show is loosely based on the Beatles movie A Hard Day's Night. NBC was attempting to create an American version of the Beatles. And here are the Monkees from 1967 with a track co-written by Peter Tork and featured on their Headquarters album, For Pete's Sake.

0: Yeah, you, busboy. Come on over here.
1: Lady tells me you sing, that right?
2: Well, I...
1: Better be right, because if it ain't, then the lady is lying.
2: Okay, I sing. So what?
1: Nothing. Just want to make sure she was telling the truth, that's all. Just a minute. I want to make sure you're telling the truth, too. I'd like to hear you. Go on up there and sing a song for me.
2: Now?
1: Yeah, now. Right now. And you better be a singer.
3: We have a little surprise for you. There's a great new singer here tonight, the busboy. No, on the level. A very good friend of Mr. Fields says this guy can really go. So let's all get together and give a real good listen to... What's your name, kid?
1: Caruso.
3: Caruso, the busboy. Come on.
4: If you're looking for trouble, you came to the right place. If you're looking for trouble, just look right in my face. I was born standing up and talking back.

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I never looked for trouble, but I never ran. I don't take no orders, no kind of man. I'm only made out

0: Yeah. Elvis from 1958 with Trouble. It was featured in his fourth movie, King Creole. And I might add, when Elvis sings Trouble, it's one of the best scenes in all of Elvis's movies. Maybe the best.
1: Thank you very much.
0: Before that, we heard from solo Beatle Paul McCartney with Take It Away from 1982. You can find it on Paul's Tug of War album. It was also released as a single and hit the top 10 on the Billboard's Hot 100. My name is Steve Chelmsford. 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
2: My theory is that when it comes to important subjects, there's only two ways a person can answer. Which way they choose tells you who that person is. For instance, there's only two kinds of people in the world. Beatles people and Elvis people. Now, Beatles people can like Elvis, and Elvis people can like Beatles, but nobody likes them both equally. Somewhere, you have to make a choice, and that choice tells you who you are.

Elvis with a fabulous remix of A Little Less Conversation, released in 2002. It was a worldwide hit. The original version of A Little Less Conversation was released in 1968 and featured in Elvis's movie Live a Little, Love a Little. Before that, we heard from the Beatles from 1970 and their Let It Be album with the beautiful Across the Universe, written by John Lennon. My name is Steve Chelmsford. 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
4: And you're listening to The Mop Tops and the King with Steve Chelmsford. Thank you. Thank you very much.

0: from 1965, The Beatles, with You Like Me Too Much, written by George Harrison. You can find it on their Help album. You're listening to The Mop Tops and The King. My name is Steve Chelmsford. Last week, we had part one of our conversation with Priscilla Rose of Texas on the MTK Hotline. We were discussing the recent Elvis Fan Choice Awards. It's time once again to head over to the hotline for part two of our conversation with Priscilla Rose of Texas. I am now on the MTK Hotline, and I'd like to welcome back from last week our special guest, Priscilla Rose of Texas. Priscilla, welcome back to the show.
1: Hi, Steve. Thank you for having me back.
0: It's great to have you. Always a pleasure. Where we left off last week, we were talking about the Elvis Fan Choice Awards. And I think we left off, you were going to ask me a question.
1: Yes. So I was going to ask, what was your favorite Elvis DVD, concert, film, television special, anything Elvis?
0: Okay. I'm guessing you have too, you know, a pretty large Elvis library. But I would have to say my favorite is the Ed Sullivan collection of the entire three episodes of when Elvis was on Ed Sullivan. That's my all-time favorite. I think my second one would be the 68 comeback special. But yeah, Ed Sullivan DVD box. And I recommend it to anybody to go out and pick up that because it's really fantastic. It's a time capsule.
1: Absolutely, yes.
0: And do you have a favorite?
1: I do. And my favorite actually is from 2002. So I'm going into more of the tribute stuff. But there is a DVD of the 25th anniversary of Elvis's passing. It was an Elvis concert in Memphis where it has the live band, all the musicians playing that you were with Elvis when he was still performing. And a lot of them have passed away. So I always enjoy watching that one. I also really love Aloha from Hawaii.
0: I do too. Was there a winner? Was that a category? I don't even know if that was a category.
1: Yeah. Yes, it was. The winner was the 68 comeback special.
0: Okay. Which is fantastic, of course. I don't even know if this was a question on their list. Do you have a favorite Elvis outfit?
1: Ooh, I do. I have to go with the black leather outfit from the 68 comeback. It's so iconic. And he didn't wear anything quite like that. Ever again.
0: Specially designed for him.
1: Yes. What about you?
0: They're all winners, really, but I'm going to go with the gold lamé suit from 1957. You mentioned it recently in a spotlight. I forget the guy who designed it. That's classic 50s Elvis there.
1: Yes, I agree. That one's probably my second favorite.
0: Okay.
1: Okay, favorite Elvis song?
0: You know, I fell in love with Elvis when I was a teenager. The 50s were big in the 70s. So Hound Dog has always been my favorite Elvis song.
1: Oh, that's a good one. It's a fun song.
0: Mm. What's yours?
1: Mine is Kentucky Rain.
0: Ooh, I love Kentucky Rain. What was the survey? What was their favorite?
1: So the survey result was If I Can Dream.
0: That still brings goosebumps to me when I hear that song.
1: Oh, yes, me too. It's so moving.
0: Mm. We're speaking with Priscilla Rose of Texas. She is the host of our Spotlight on Elvis segment. One final question for you, Priscilla. It's a tough one. Mm-hmm. What's your favorite Elvis radio show?
1: Ooh. Yeah.
0: It's a tough one.
1: Gosh, man. That is. Well, you know, really, it's a no-brainer.
0: Mm.
1: I mean, the Mop Tops and the King, I've got to go with that one.
0: Yeah, of course. You still want a job, don't you?
1: Yeah.
0: Right. So please give a kiss to baby Jacqueline. Well, she's not a baby anymore. Toddler Jacqueline.
1: Yes. She'll always be my baby.
0: Yeah, of course. And thanks again, Priscilla, for coming on the Mop Tops and the King. We loved having you.
1: Always a pleasure, Steve. Thank you.
2: Holy smoke.

0: You just gotta love it.
1: Thank you very much.
0: The Beatles, from their White Album, with Wild Honey Pie, written and performed by Paul. There were no other Beatles, just Paul.

0: Studio B. My name is Steve Chelmsford. I'd like to thank you so much for joining me today on The Mop Tops and The King. I hope you've enjoyed today's show. Special thanks once again to Priscilla Rose of Texas for joining me on the MTK Hotline. Also thanks to Dave Edwards and all the stations that carry the show. Thank you very much. But most of all, thank you. We'll see you next week. Bye-bye.
1: Hey, hello, everybody. I'm Dusty Bender.
2: Thanks, Mo.
3: 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I hope we pass the audition.
4: 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Thank you and good night.
5: Thank you very much.
6: Thank you very much.
7: Thank you very much, ladies and gentlemen. Thank you.
5: Thank you very much.
7: Thank you.
5: You're beautiful.
7: Thank you very much.
5: Okay.
7: Thank you, baby. Thank you. You're fantastic. Thank you very much. Thank you very much.
8: Thank you very much. Thank you.

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2: Good evening, everybody. A little past 7 o'clock on a terrific Tuesday night at KVI The Pointer. This is Humble Hob with Todd Rundgren. Mighty Mary Wells, my guy. What a great record on KVI. This is Humble Hob. It is Tuesday night all over Seattle, and we have nothing but great records here. 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Not to KVI. We have a toll-free number, so let's give it to them. 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

0: Little Eva and the Locomotion. Carole King, one of rock's most successful songwriters, composed it in 1962 for her babysitter.
1: At the time, I was married to Jerry Goffin, and we were writing songs together, and we had one child and another child on the way, and we needed a babysitter, and so we hired Little Eva, and she would sing around the house, and you know, we immediately decided to record her.
0: Little Eva's version of the Locomotion became a number one record, and 12 years later, the song became number one again when remade by Grand Funk Railroad. 1962 was a time when young and old alike were willing to accept and perform dozens of new dances, including The Twist. Sam Cooke jumped on the twisting bandwagon, as his daughter Linda recalled.
2: Oh, yeah, of course. That was the one we had the most fun dancing with, you know, because he wanted to learn how to do everything, and I kept up on all the latest dances. But, oh, yeah, we'd get out in the middle of the floor and twist away, and he'd loosen up and get it together, and I'd show him all my little steps and things. So we had a ball with that one, and he'd grab people up on stage and dance with them, and it would really be funny to me because after he'd get on stage, he'd do just what I told him, and I'd just crack up. It was really a lot of fun. I remember very, very clearly those days in the living room twisting, getting him to do the twist right.

0: From the spring of 1962, Sam Cooke and Twisting the Night Away. Things weren't going too well for Bobby Vinton, who had a big band in 1962, when suddenly, by accident, his whole career turned around. Bobby remembered.
1: I had a big band in those days. This is what I was trying to sell. Columbia was dropping me as an artist, and as I was sitting in this room waiting to get my papers, and I was looking through these reject records, and it dawned on me, in looking at my contract, that I had one more record session coming up. So when the producer came in and he was telling me about the band not making it and they had spent a lot of money, I says, hey, wait a minute, cut me as a singer. He said, oh, but you can't sing, you're a jazz musician. And I says, well, I'll tell you, I just found a song here on this reject pile. I says, it's such a commercial song, I think anybody could sing it and make a hit out of it. And he listened to it, and I says, well, it's either this or the big band. And he said, well, let's cut it as a singer, just to see what happens.

From the pages of high school yearbooks, Roses Are Red by Bobby Benton. 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

0: kid. The name Gene Chandler became synonymous in 1962 with the title of his first hit, The Duke of Earl.
1: We were in a rehearsal, and some of the fellows start to sing to sort of open up their throats for the rehearsal. And we begin to chant off this Duke, Duke, Duke, and then I begin to put more words to it, and then eventually we came up with the Duke of Earl. Believe it or not, I refused to record the tune until we could get some strings along with the tune. And my producer told me that if I did not record the Duke in the session, that we weren't going to have a session. So naturally, I went on and recorded it without the strings, and it was a hit anyway.

Gene Chandler and the Duke of Earl from 1962. The unmistakable sound of Spectre, next on the History of Rock and Roll. We're midway through 1962 on the History of Rock and Roll.

Although their name appears on the label, none of the actual Crystals sang on He's a Rebel. It was a rush job, so producer Phil Spector just overdubbed the voice of Darlene Love several times and then put the Crystals' name on the record. The History of Rock and Roll now presents great moments from the number one hits of 1962.

0: From 1962, Sheila, a song which echoed the sound of Buddy Holly's Peggy Sue. Tommy Rowe, who wrote and recorded Sheila, was to develop in the 60s from a Holly imitator to an award-winning singer-songwriter, with 8 million sellers to his credit. 1962 was also the year that an actor named Bobby Pickett got an idea for a unique dance record.
1: Well, my dad used to manage movie theaters. When I was like 5 or 6 years old, I would sit and watch Boris Karloff and Bela Lugosi, and I just always loved horror films. I always loved those characters. And we wrote the song in a very short period of time because we knew exactly what we wanted to do. Lenny sat down and started playing these chords, and I just said, well, you know, I was working in the lab late one night. And then we just went on from there and got more excited. The more we'd write, you know, each line or each verse would get us more excited. And we took it to Gary Paxton, and he got Leon Russell to play piano. And so we did it one Saturday morning. In one take, I just went into it. You know, I'd never been in a recording studio. And I thought, now there were a few Boris Karloff freaks who would just dig this, you know. But outside of that, I had no idea that it would become, you know, like a classic.

11 years later, in 1973, the Monster Mash returned and was a top 10 hit for Bobby Pickett all over again. Next, the history of rock and roll sweeps on into 1963. The history of rock and roll continues into 1963.

0: Bobby V and The Night Has a Thousand Eyes, a million seller from the spring of 1963. Bobby remembered his rock and roll roots.
1: Well, I started in 1959. I had a band called The Shadows, which consisted of my older brother and a couple other guys from Fargo, North Dakota, my home area. And Buddy Holly was a great favorite of mine, and there's I've been sort of associated with him. The night that he was killed, he was on his way to Moorhead, Minnesota to do a concert, and that's right across the river from Fargo, and so our band filled in for him that night, and that led on to bigger and better things.
0: Better things for Bobby V included more than a dozen hit records released during his 12 consecutive years on the charts. A 1963 also brought a song from The Chiffons.

0: The Chiffons were discovered in 1960 while singing in a high school lunchroom. Their producer-manager Ronald Mack wrote He's So Fine, a song later allegedly used as a basis for another song, My Sweet Lord. George Harrison, who was sued and lost in a court battle, commented on the song's similarity.
1: Now, I wasn't consciously, aware of that at the time, but if there's any song that was My Sweet Lord was a cop-off, it was Oh Happy Day. He's So Fine was not the one that inspired that. Oh Happy Day was the one that inspired that. And so one of the lawyers somehow phoned the gospel guy, an ethnomusicologist, and they took a copy of My Sweet Lord and He's So Fine to this guy and just said, look, if you got time, I want you to go over this and tell us what you think on these. And they called him up on the Monday and he said, they both sound like they're taken from Oh Happy Day. And my lawyers were just fell over because I'd been telling them that. In many ways, a lot of songs sound similar to a lot of other songs.
0: The History of Rock and Roll now presents some of the big hits from 19... 19-

0: In 1963, folk music was a trend, and it was a big year for acts like the Kingston Trio, the New Christy Minstrels, and the Rooftop Singers. Peter Yarrow of Peter, Paul, and Mary talked about their 1963 story of Puff the Magic Dragon.
1: For those of you who have known the folklore that has arisen around Puff the Magic Dragon, let me tell you as the writer that it's not about drugs. If I'd wanted to write a song about drugs, I certainly would have been able to, even though my knowledge of drugs and the drug culture was limited at the time. I would have written a song that might have said, "Hard drugs, they will kill you. They can treat you fine. They will ruin all your love, and they will mess up your mind. Oh, Puff the Magic Dragon is not a song about drugs. Puff is a dragon, and drugs are drugs, and never the twain shall meet until you can show me a junkie dragon."

Riding the crest of the folk music popularity wave, Peter, Paul, and Mary, and Puff the Magic Dragon. Next, the California Sound, when the history of rock and roll continues. We continue now with the history of rock and roll, 1963.

0: Jan and Dean and Surf City from the summer of 1963. Dean Torrance talked about their first million seller.
1: The significance of Surf City is that it was the first time that we had worked directly with Brian Wilson of the Beach Boys. Brian had given us this song mostly because he had gotten disinterested in it and had only maybe written, as I remember, maybe half of it. So we took the song and finished it, and then Brian came in the studio and helped us put on some of the vocals. And it was number one song. It was our biggest song that we ever had.
0: In 1963, Jan and Dean, the Shantays, the Ventures, the Ripcords, Bruce and Terry, Dick Dale, and the Beach Boys were all part of the California sound. It was a musical lifestyle of sun, salt water, hot rods, bikinis, and golden tans. One surfing band came from Glendora, California, copying their name from a Beach Boys song title, Surfin' Safari. Jim Pash, Bob Berryhill, and Jim Fuller are the Safaris. Remember the day they decided to cut a record.
2: We're going to do it, just for fun. We're printing up 500 records. Dale had come up with this idea to make it sound like a surfboard splitting when it hit, surfer and wiped out or something like that. And he cracked an old piece of wood and he gave this crazy laugh.
3: Well, Ron was working on a drum cadence for Charter Oak High School, and that's what the Wipeout drum beat is. It's actually a marching cadence.

The Safari is an wipeout from the summer of 1963. It was an instant rock and roll hit, and 3 years later it was revived and hit the top 20 again. Right now, the History of Rock and Roll presents a collage of number one music from 1963. Go away.

0: The number one hits of 1963. Between takes at a recording session, a saxophone player named Nino Tempo demonstrated some songs for Bobby Darin. The songs were turned down, but Nino explained what happened next.
1: Ahmet Erdogan, the owner and president of Atlantic, came up and said, he says, "Hey man," he said, I know you're a saxophone player, but I feel there may be something else there. What do you do?" And I said, "I'm just starting to put an act together with my sister, April Stevens." Well, he knew the name, came over to the house and heard us sing together. And he said in his own way, "Hey, man, I love the sound the way you get to sing, man. I like that sound. Oh, yeah, we're going to sign you, man. We're going to make hits." So the next thing we did is we recorded Sweet and Lovely, Paradise, Deep Purple, Whispering, Stardust, and the likes.

0: Nino Tempo and April Stevens, a brother and sister act from Los Angeles. Their record of Deep Purple won a Grammy Award in 1963 for Best Rock and Roll Recording of the Year. And Jimmy Gilmer of the Fireballs remembered their 1963 hit.
1: I found the song in Clovis, New Mexico. A young writer by the name of Keith McCormick was also associated with the studio, and he played it a few times around, and I just kind of took a liking to it and tried it out in some personal appearances, and it seemed to have some appeal, so we decided to cut it. It was an experience that I had been waiting for a long time, because the group, the Fireballs, that we had been together for 4 or 5 years prior to that, and we'd worked real hard on the road, and this was like the first real big record we had. It's just pleasant memories, and old friends of mine, we still joke about it and laugh about the fact that it was a very simple song, and it did so much for me and changed my whole life. And I don't, it's just something that you just wish that there would have been more of them, I guess.

Jimmy Gilmer and the Fireballs with Sugar Shack from the fall of 1963. According to Billboard magazine, it was the most popular record of the year. Next, the hits of 1964, when the history of rock and roll continues. The history of rock and roll continues on a chart sweep through 1964.

Leslie Gore and You Don't Own Me, one of the very first hit songs of women's liberation. In her first 2 years, Leslie won 11 awards, including a Grammy nomination. She was voted number one female vocalist by Cashbox, 16, Music Business, and Record World magazines. The History of Rock and Roll now presents a collage of just a few of the big hits from 1964.

The last thing I remember, Doc, I started to swerve. And then I saw the Jag slide into the curve. I know I'll never forget that horrible sight. I guess I found out for myself that everyone was right.

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4: 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Danny Britt.
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7: 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The same as McCormick.
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1: 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Now, Tim, what we're going to do here? Heads, I win, baby. It's double or nothing. Heads, I get a free ride.
6: I don't think people understand how fascinating the origins of common phrases can be. Let's dive in. Bite the bullet. Ever heard someone say, just bite the bullet? This phrase means to endure something painful or difficult. But where does it come from? Back in the day, when anesthesia wasn't available during surgery or amputations, soldiers were literally given bullets to bite on to distract them from the pain. Instead of screaming, they'd focus on biting the bullet. Ouch, right? Now, it's just a metaphor for toughing it out through a hard situation. Break the ice. Something we say when starting a conversation in an awkward or unfamiliar situation. But this phrase actually comes from the world of trade. Back when ships were a primary mode of transport, ice would sometimes form on the water, making it difficult for ships to move. Smaller ships, called icebreakers, would be sent ahead to break the ice and clear the way. So, just like breaking through ice to move forward, we break the ice in conversations to get things flowing, butter someone up. If someone's ever tried to butter you up, you know they're trying to flatter you. But what's butter got to do with it? This phrase dates back to an ancient Indian custom where people would throw balls of butter at statues of their gods in the hopes of earning favor or goodwill. So when you butter someone up, you're giving them a little extra smoothness to win them over. And finally, ever heard someone say, that was a piece of cake? This phrase means something was very easy to do, but where does it come from? The phrase piece of cake originated in the 19th century when cakes were given as prizes in competitions, particularly in the southern United States. Winning a cake was considered easy, hence the phrase came to mean something that is effortlessly achieved. Now it's just a metaphor for something that's simple or easy to accomplish. And there you have it. Everyday phrases with some pretty wild backstories.
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1: Somewhere in New Jersey, there's this guy named Dave who has this giant 60s record collection and this pirate radio station in his attic with a transmitter he built from the Allied catalog. 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
4: 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The Womack Brothers called themselves the Valentinos.

out of that nice Sugar Shack came that sweet record. Valentino's on the Chess record label, sweeter than the day before. Mr. Spider Turner here on the Relics Roadie Show. Day of the Raven, the No Static Attic.

0: David Abe is alive with all these great 45s. It's Despite a Turner. I'm alive with this loving feeling. Yes, I am on the Relics of Rarity show. Spider Turner.
1: This is Dave the Rave. 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
0: Let's see what's in the garage.

What a cool record that is there for the Five Americans, a group that had a hit record of Western Union and Zip Code. That's early for the Five Americans in a tune called I'm Feeling Okay. As we bring you the sound of the Kingsmen on Relics and Rarities.

0: Loopin' Lou.
1: Kingsman, tune originally done by the Righteous Brothers, Little Latin Loopy Lou, and I loved her despite the fact that she had a bad reputation.

Village Crew 45 by the James Boys on the Columbia record label. Yes, just like the title of that Joan Jett record, the James Boys and Bad Reputation. And Lorinda, I'm not talking about you. No, in fact, despite any kind of a past reputation, you know, girl, I love you.

0: And that's exactly what I did. I just kept on saying that. Girl, I Love You, the Temptones. Arctic 45 out of Philadelphia featuring Daryl Hall. Yes, Daryl Hall from Daryl Hall and John Oates.
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1: 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Why? We don't know. But we must be doing something right, right?

one song from 1961, another Motown slugger for you with Frank Holler this afternoon, bringing back the silver anniversary memories for you. 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

0: 34 degrees at 4, Hickox reporting.
1: Good morning. It's 7 minutes after 10 o'clock. Solid gold giveaway time with Bill Winters. I'm going to do that thing, too. I've got an ounce of gold right here. Right here in my hand. Going to give away, and I might do it this hour. Since you entry in, listen up. Might be calling out.

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0: 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It's 10:20, solid gold giveaway time. 22 degrees currently in New York City. Got mostly sunny weather today, high in the mid-30s. It'll be clearing kind of cold again tonight, low in the mid-20s. Increasing cloudiness, not as cold on Saturday. With a high, how are you?

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0: I hope she is wearing rascal tonight. 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
1: She's a rascal.
0: Like that crazy, wonderful night at the Chez Pierre when she slipped a whoopee cushion on my chair. 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
2: Carl Day at Castle, 1 mile past Montrose at Crystal Lake Park tonight. And that's 8:30 until 11:30 with Hobson's Choice. 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
8: Where is the wire on which the people of Earth are electronically transcribed?
9: 17 million Earthmen. All of them went onto the wire, and the wire went into you. 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But you are a robot, Trent. 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
1: Via satellite from Hollywood on the Global Satellite Network, it's Reelin' in the Years, brought to you in part by Three Musketeers Bar for guys that are big on chocolate. Now, if you're into a little taste of the 60s, stick around for the next 3 hours and I'll whet your appetite with some vintage songs and current comments from this week's special guests, Eric Burdon, Dean Torrance of Jan and Dean, Donovan, lyricist Bernie Taupin, and former Beatles press agent Derek Taylor, who will take us back to the worldwide premiere of All You Need Is Love. We'll fill in the spaces with some street talk, items from the date book, a psychedelic radio commercial, a dirty film clip, and then we'll stretch out with another classic on our Reelin' in the Years salute to the long ones. How are you doing? I'm George Taylor Morris. Why not just kick back here, let your mind play with itself for a while, and we'll go Reelin' in the Years.

0: The title track from the soundtrack album released this weekend in 1964, A Hard Day's Night. That was a line that Ringo came up with. Before the Beatles, we heard The Association, and we started reeling in the years with one of Neil Young's contributions to the Buffalo Springfield Again album, Mr. Soul, which, according to the liner notes, was dedicated to the ladies of the Whiskey A Go-Go and the women of Hollywood. Obviously, Neil figured out they were different somehow. Next, we'll get an interesting insight into the breakup of the Animals from Eric Burdon. Plus, we've got some Stones and Turtles as we continue reeling in the years on the Global Satellite Network. Rocking coast to coast via satellite, I'm George Taylor Morris, and Eric Burdon is reeling in the years with us this weekend. You know, Eric's always an interesting guy to talk with because he has so much of that 60s fire in his soul, even in the 80s. And although he spends some time on this subject in his new autobiography, Eric tells the story better one-on-one when he talks about why the original Animals broke up after being in the limelight for only a year.
1: There are many, there's many reasons, but the reason why the group started to disintegrate is that it was like a fragmentation grenade, you know? They were designed to explode, and it was just a matter of time which one would go off next. That's why the admiration that I have for the Rolling Stones is not for the music, although I like some of it. But that's not the reason why I admire Mick. The reason why I admire Mick is because he was able to get that together and say, listen, we're on a good thing here, man. We might hate each other's guts, but let's stay together and play together and we'll make fortunes. And he did what none of the other bands achieved. You know, I knew the Beatles were just going to go the first given opportunity. And it was the same with the Animals.

0: Hi, this is Mark Volman.
1: And this is Howard Kalin. And together,
0: we're the Turtles!
1: And you're listening to George Taylor Morris
0: right here,
1: reeling in the years on the Global Satellite Network.
0: And we're reeling.

Rena and the Turtles from the summer of 65, their very first hit, It Ain't Me, Babe. At the top, it was some autobiographical Animals with It's My Life. And the Stones did 19th Nervous Breakdown. Drummer Charlie Watts was asked the other day whether the Stones would ever play again as a band, being there's all these rumors of a breakup. And typical of Charlie, he said he wouldn't be surprised if they were working together again next year. Then again, he wouldn't be surprised if they weren't. Sounds to me like if he loses that job, he could always get work in politics. Still to come, rock and roll stories from Dean Torrance and Donovan. But next, we'll dig into some Derek and the Dominoes and hear this week's Street Talk as we keep reeling in the years on the Global Satellite Network. Hope you're having a great weekend. Glad to have you along, reeling in the years with us. In Hollywood, I'm George Taylor Morris. Here's another one of those classic albums a lot of folks are rediscovering on compact disc. Actually, it's not a bad investment if your original copy is as beat up as mine is, because I think you'll agree this one was meant to be played until you could hear the grooves on the other side. From Layla and Other Assorted Love Songs, here's Derek and the Dominoes.

0: The Monkees from 1967, She. And from Derek and the Dominoes, that amazing call and response guitar battle between Eric Clapton and Duane Allman on Why Does Love Got to Be So Sad? Good music, terrible English. And then there's this happy occasion. Gloria Steinem and her staff are celebrating the 15th anniversary this week of the debut of Ms. Magazine, which was the first national publication to focus entirely on feminist issues and the changing role of women in American society. The question is, have things really changed all that much for women since the 60s? Well, that's what we wanted to find out from some of you on this week's Reelin' in the Years Street Talk.
1: Well, I think kids today have a much more free life than I did. Even when I was in college, the girls had curfew and the boys didn't. By the time I graduated, they had changed all those rules and they had co-ed dorms.
2: Today, everything has changed. The roles has changed. But the guys that grew up in that period, a lot of them, like myself, still have those double standards.
3: I would probably say that as in the maybe 20 years, as things have come full circle, it's funny how the more things change, the more they remain the same.
4: One of the things that I notice is that I think the women growing up now have more role models to follow. I think the choices are just much more broad.
5: In the 60s, it was, you know, the whole free love attitude was burgeoning, and I don't think it had anything to do with the women's movement per se. It was just kind of a way of thinking. But now, the women's movement has made women a lot more equal in terms of the way you look at sex.
6: It was obvious to me growing up that I could not have it all. That was my feeling. I had to choose either career or family. And there was tremendous turmoil and tension inside me until I came to terms with the fact that you could have some of most of it. And if you could accept that premise, then you could basically attain happiness.

0: The Carole King, Jerry Goffin classic that made it into the top 10 in 1967 by Aretha Franklin, You Make Me Feel Like a Natural Woman. Jan and Dean, the Doobie Brothers, and a timeless summer song are just ahead of us as we continue reeling in the years. Bringing the 60s and 80s together, I'm George Taylor Morris, and we're reeling in the years. I know we're on the radio, but let's talk about TV commercials for a minute. Lots of them are now using 60s music to sell their message. Nobody But Me by The Human Being seems to be a favorite. It's on everything from wine cooler to copier ads. Nike, of course, is using Revolution by The Beatles. The Rascals' Good Lovin' is in the Dr. Pepper campaign this summer. They even changed the Champs tequila into tequita. And the list goes on and on. Now, let's jump back a few years to 1964 for a TV commercial and a song that should have been packaged together but weren't. Dean Torrance remembers it well because it was the TV commercial that inspired one of Jan and Dean's biggest hits, The Little Old Lady from Pasadena.
1: I think what really motivated us to actually write about it was seeing a character on TV who was a real little old lady driving a race car. Now, we thought that it was a national commercial because it was so good. So that, along with, you know, maybe a tune that we could write with that exposure already being in television, naturally would be a hit. We later found out that it was only a local Southern California commercial, and that nobody outside Southern California ever saw it. And as soon as they found out we wrote a song about it, they pulled the commercial. In those days, people over 30 or 40 that were in corporations didn't want to be associated with rock and roll. Now, tell me about whether they would do that nowadays in the 80s.

0: A sultry summer classic from the San Francisco group called It's a Beautiful Day, the song Hot Summer Day from their 1969 debut album. Before that, we heard the Doobs, Long Train Runnin', and we started with Jan and Dean. When we come back, Donovan tells us about his place in rock and roll. Plus, we'll hear some Creedence and Crosby, Stills and Nash. 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
4: Oh, well, that's going to do it. Pretty old shotgun. Oh, I'm just going crazy with that. Dave Conley is next with a name and claim weekend to continue all weekend long, of course. And don't forget about that double cash jackpot. I'll catch you later on. Don't forget, I'll be at SeaWorld doing my show live coming up this Sunday. And tonight I'm going to be at the Voyager. I'll see you around.
5: 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New from Cadet Concept Records. Angelica wet with wine. Tears sliding slowly up a forehead. Rotary Connection is a slight deviation from the norm. Turn yourself on in stereo. You can't hold it in your mind. Rotary Connection.
6: Good evening. Sit back, relax, light up an old Gould. A lot of people wonder where Goulds come from. Well, they come from all over. A lot of Goulds come from Portugal. We're going to have a good time tonight. We've got a peachy scene, a fine, fancy movie. You're going to like it. It's called Hypnotic Eye. Or is it Hypnotic Me? For us, for we, for you.
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8: Did you see Quadrophenia, man?
7: No, I haven't.
8: Oh, you should, man. It's really good. It's got all this Who music in it, man. Really good.
7: Yeah, okay. Well, you have a question here?
8: Right. Well, it's about the mods, you know. They're like early hippies in England, but they're not hippies. They ride around on mopeds, you know. And
7: you want to get to the point, please.
8: Yeah, yeah. Well, the mods are like always taking these pills. They're called blues, man. Mm-hmm. I've never heard of blues, man. Like, what are these blues?
7: Blue is not really a good drug color. I suggest try reds instead. Okay, rock and roll doctor, you're on the air.
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11: And every guy in this room knows the Ahwe rule. The Ahwe rule, if you're a thin Ahwe, like between these chairs, or you're on a plane or a train, and you're walking up the Ahwe, and you see another guy walking towards you, and you have to pass this guy, what do you do? What do you do? You turn away, right? Right? It's the ass-to-ass pass, right? Every guy knows this. You know, I turn this way. He turns this way. So when we pass each other, we pass ass-to-ass. But every once in a while, you get that one fucker, right? You guys know what I'm talking about. You see him coming. He acknowledged you with like a head nod. And what does he do? He gives you dick to ass. And it is the worst feeling in this world, isn't it, guys? When you're standing there helpless, And you realize that he's not turning the right way? And you start getting those butterflies in your stomach? Because you know at any second you're going to feel balls brush against your ass? But you just want to grab and be like, you know I'm fucking wrong!
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13: Ah, we have a special request for Hurricane Smith, but we're not going to play it.
14: My friends are telling me that he's no good.
15: Oh, Yoko.
13: Oh,
15: John Lennon did a lot of traveling. I think George Harrison may have tapped out.
13: Yeah?
15: Yeah.
13: God, why would he?
15: It's a conspiracy. Just to say...
13: Because it was in the middle of the night.
15: It's okay. We'll take care of that.
13: Ooh, we're walking in the rain. Yeah. Jay and the Americans.
16: I want her.
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17: Traveling in a fighter
13: come
17: in. I remember.
15: Hey, I've had my penicillin.
13: Well, since we're going to be swearing, we might as well do it in style. Let's learn a little bit about the English language, shall we now?
18: Perhaps one of the most interesting words in the English language today is the word fuck. Out of all of the English words that begin with the letter F, fuck is the only word that is referred to
15: as
18: the F word.
15: Reading, what's going on?
13: Oh, man.
15: Talk to me about the atmosphere at Applebee's. Talk to me.
13: Let me tell you.
15: So what happened? Did you go to dinner?
13: Kibbles and bits. Oh, riblets. That's the name of those freaking things. Riblets. Oh, God, do not. Anybody out in the WNFR listening audience, do not. Do not get riblets, no matter what you do. Never get riblets. Those are the nastiest things. Crasher was eating one, and he says, it's a spine of a Taliban. It did. It looked like miniature Taliban children. They just sent right over there and fried them up.
15: Anthrax on top?
13: I would have been glad to have anthrax on top.
15: Wow.
13: That would have been the special sauce that I didn't get. And that's what I got to say about that at 2:35 in the morning. Oh, what can I tell you? We're here with the S&M man in the studio. The Nomad was here in the studio. He just couldn't take it.
19: Where the music is gonna stop! Ooh, that feels good. Goose me again. U100, well, it's been fun. That is it for your chucker. In the words of that famous man, Robbie Baby, see y'all later. Bye.
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20: 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All right, Greg. All right, Elton John. All right, Denver. 36 MIQ. Lee Sims and Rock and Roll Music. Sensitive lyrics from Bernie Taupin. Sensitive interpretation from Elton John. That's Daniel, 10:31, y'all.

0: Aldrin, mournful pleas for his lady to make him happy. Happiness must come from the inside, folks. It is not attained by any kind of outside stimuli. Believe me, because I know what I'm talking about. If you are not happy in your head, then you cannot be happy, period.
1: 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You're on Hits Now.
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4: 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If you're just joining us, you're late. About an hour and 10 minutes late. It's 4:11, a Selden show for a Tuesday afternoon anyway. Thanks for joining us.
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2: 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Traffic picking up. The afternoon traffic. 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Bruce Hughes, Cliff News.
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4: At 5th and Center National, cloudy, 77 degrees. Knoxville, Tennessee, fog, 67 degrees. In downtown Memphis, cloudy skies, 76 degrees. With portions recorded, it's 9 o'clock.
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3: 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A good day. Get out and enjoy it before it rains. Daniel Boone and a beautiful Sunday, maybe.

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0: Sam and Dave, and wrap it up as we get started with the Time Warp Radio Show. I'm Bart Shore, and I'm always taking your phone calls. 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
1: Hey, Bart, this is your friend Liz from the Burbs. And I just thought that with Mick Jagger being healthy again and coming to Chicago, that I would request a Stone in his honor. And how about Sympathy for the Devil? Thanks a lot, Bart. Bye.
0: Thank you, Liz. Great to hear from you. And yes, the Rolling Stones will be kicking off their North American tour on June 21st at Soldier Field in Chicago. They have a few days off in Chicago with a second show coming up.

0: Rolling Stones, all part of the Rock and Roll Circus out in 1968. That Rock and Roll Circus featured not only the Rolling Stones, but Jethro Tull, The Who, Taj Mahal, Marianne Faithful, the Dirty Mac Band, including John Lennon, and Yoko Ono. I'm Bart Shore. 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
1: Hi, Bart. This is Tad in Minneapolis looking for some Al Wilson. All about his cover of CCR's Lodi from 1969. Appreciate it.
0: Thank you, Tad. This is a great version of Lodi.

great version of Lodi. I had to play something by Creedence after that. In the mood for good swamp music, and it doesn't get much better than this from 1969. Creedence Clearwater, Green River, on the Time Warp Radio Show.

0: Well, the band Creedence Clearwater long gone, but John Fogerty's still going strong these days. This is the Time Warp Radio Show. I'm Bart Short. Perfect time to bring in Jan Schimmick for a cool tune to play.
1: Haley from Massachusetts, the J. Geils Band started to make a name for themselves in the early 70s with such top 40 hits as their cover of the Valentinos' Looking for Love, Must Have Got Lost, and Give It to Me. And speaking of the last single, the album It Came From Bloodshot, released in April of 73 with the last song on side two, Give It to Me, as its radio airplay centerpiece, which, by the way, went to number 30 on the pop charts. 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

0: Giles Band and Make Up Your Mind from the album Bloodshot. I remember when that album came out, I got the red vinyl, and it is a collector's item these days. If you can find that, it might be worth some money to somebody. This is Bart Short. It's the Time Warp Radio Show. 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This week, we're going to North Carolina to Raleigh, WKIX. 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

0: almost true to the form of the Beach Boys' original version of Good Vibrations. It almost sounded like the Beach Boys, but that was actually Todd Rundgren from his album I Saw the Light, which was out in 1976. You found the Time Warp Radio Show. 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
1: Hi, this is Rick DeWitt from Erie, Pennsylvania, and I guess the Brooklyn Bridge is a one-hit wonder with the song The Worst That Could Happen, but they had a song that just fell a little short of the top 40 called Welcome Me Love, and I really like that. Could you play Welcome Me Love by the Brooklyn Bridge? Thanks.
0: Thank you, Rick. We'll give it a try here. I did have to look for it, find it, and here it is. Welcome Me Love, Brooklyn Bridge.

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1: Bart Shore, it's Grant McGee from Clovis, New Mexico, USA, North America, Spaceship Earth. I was listening to your weekend show of Cinco de Mayo, May the 5th, and wow, you played Rock and Roll Soul by Grand Funk. Then I was thinking about calling you with a request, and then I thought about Badge by Cream, because you're playing some Cream, and then you played Badge, man, like a cosmic connection. Man, your show is a musical art form. So much to dig. All I want to do right now, bud, is say thank you, and rock on, Bart Shore.
0: Thank you, Grant. Your check is in the mail, as always. This is Led Zeppelin, Misty.

0: 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How about you? 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
0: That's it. I'm out of time, but I'm never out of music. 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
3: I don't understand it. I don't understand. You see me walking down the street, now that's a study in contrast. I mean, you see me coming your way, and I guarantee you, this is what I'll be saying. Zippity-doo-dah, zippity-ay. My, oh my, won't you look at him sway.

Everything is satisfactual. Zippity doo dad, zippity a. Zippity doo dad, zippity a. 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Huh? Hey, zippity doo dads there, Pastor. Good to see you. Visiting a shut in? Well, tell him I said zippity doo dads, huh? Mr. Gonads on my shoulder. It's the truth. It's actual. Everything is satisfactory.

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3: Hello again, I'm Trip Rogers, and this is the Music Yearbook. We go back to January 1976. Now, in my adopted hometown of Savannah, WTOC Television's Channel 11, but back in the day, there was an AM station that was Savannah's hit music station at 1290 AM WTOC. We're going to use their countdown for this edition of the Music Yearbook. The Sooners are national champs in football, and a show about two brewery workers debuts. Sports and news headlines, tops on the tube, and also the box office, and celebrity birthdays are all coming up. We get started with song number 12, Fleetwood Mac.

Wind and Fire is at number 11 on the music yearbook. Sports headlines, Oklahoma wins the national championship after a 14-6 win in the Orange Bowl after Ohio State is upset by UCLA in the Rose Bowl on January 1st. Super Bowl 10 goes to the Pittsburgh Steelers. They beat Dallas 21-17. And the ABA held the first ever slam dunk contest as part of their All-Star.

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Donna Summer at number 9 with Love to Love You Baby. News headlines in January of 1976. George Bush becomes a director of the CIA. Chou En-lai, the Chinese premier since 1949 and the number 2 man in communist China, died from cancer at the age of 78. The comic Garfield debuts, and mystery novelist Agatha Christie

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At the movies in January of 1976, we were watching Mother Jugs and Speed. Bill Cosby and Raquel Welch starred as ambulance workers in L.A. The Bad News Bears with Walter Matthau and Tatum O'Neill, one of the top 10 grossing movies of the year. At the

You're listening to the Music Yearbook from January 1976. I'm Trip Rogers. Next up is a group named after a Cleveland, Ohio DJ, Eddie OJ. Now, this group was originally formed in 1958, one of their biggest hits from

0: celebrity birthdays from January of 1976. Actors Danny Pintoro, he was from Who's the Boss, and Paul Scheer, who played Andre in The League. Baseball player Alfonso Soriano, and singer Emma Bunton. We know her as Baby Spice.
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0: So what were we watching in January of 1976? The top shows on television: All in the Family, Maude, Phyllis, Sanford and Son, and Rhoda. The Blues Brothers debut on Saturday Night Live. And ABC premiered two shows that are very memorable. One, The Bionic Woman, a spinoff from $6 Million Man. And a spinoff from Happy Days, Laverne and Shirley, starring...

hit number 4 from January of 1976 on the Music Yearbook. I'm Trip Rogers. Next is the second group formed in the Buckeye State in the late 1950s on our show tonight. Number 3, it's the Ohio Players and Love Roller Coaster.

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1: We're counting down the top songs from January 1976 from the survey of Savannah's hit music leader, WTOC 1290 AM. And at number two, well, she of course gained fame as the lead singer of the Supremes, went out as a solo artist in the 1970s, and also motion picture actress. This was from her second feature film role, Diana Ross.

0: Before we hear the number one song from January of 1976, let's recap our countdown so far in the Music Yearbook. Number 12, Over My Head from Fleetwood Mac. Number 11, Earth, Wind & Fire, Sing a Song. Number 10, Country Boy, You've Got Your Feet in L.A., Glen Campbell. Number 9, Donna Summers, Love to Love You Baby. Number 8, You Sexy Thing from Hot Chocolate. Number 7, ELO with Evil Woman. Number 6, I Love Music by the OJs. Number 5, Saturday Night by the Bay City Rollers, a former number 1 song. Number 4, Fox on the Run by Sweet. Number 3, Love Roller Coaster by the Ohio Players. And number 2, the theme from Mahogany, Diana Ross. The artist at number 1 wrote some of the most memorable commercial jingles of our lifetime, including State Farm Insurance and Band-Aid, before he hit it big as a musician. He has sold over 85 million albums. But believe it or not, he didn't write this next song. It was one of his biggest hits, written by Bruce Johnson of the Beach Boys. And it was first recorded and released by David Cassidy.
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0: That was the third of 13 number ones on the Billboard Adult Contemporary chart for Barry Manilow. And that wraps up this edition of the Music Yearbook for January 2023. 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

It is so nice to be in Utah, actually, and it's even nicer they dropped the charges and let me come back to your fine state. So, it's always a good thing. About 8 or 9 years ago, my wife and I picked up my oldest boy at the Fort Campbell. He did 6 years. He served 6 years with the 101st Airborne, and thank you. So we pick him up, and we're driving back. We live in Nashville. It's about an hour and a half drive, so we're driving back, and I ask my son, now that you're out of the military, you've had 6 years to think about it, what are your plans? And he said, well, I was kind of hoping I could move back home while I reacclimate to civilian life. I said, so you haven't thought about it, have you? He said, no. I said, all right, well, you've earned it. Take all the time you need. 19 months into the acclimating process, my wife grabs me in the hall one afternoon. How long does it take to acclimate? I said, I don't know. I never had to. Go downstairs and talk to that boy. So I went downstairs. I politely asked my 26-year-old son, pause your video game. I need your full attention on this one. Mom and I were a little curious. Did the Army teach you a skill, something you can use to get employment and move out? I want you to understand something, young man. Your mother and I want grandchildren. We've earned grandchildren. And we worship a God of miracles. We believe out of 3 billion women on this planet, God has chosen one of those women for you to breed with. We just don't think she's going to fall through our vent and land in your lap down here in the basement. So did you learn anything? He thought about it. He said, you know, I could kill you 6 ways with a popsicle stick. All right. You enjoy that video game, my man. And let Mom and I know when you're done doing that acclimating thing. So I run upstairs and Tammy says to me, what'd he say? He said, get rid of the fudgesicles because he's going on a diet. That's what he said. Yeah.

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Northside Stadium games are now available at the Northside Independent School District office and at each school. Get yours now while they last. Sound like you're about to run out. Only have 200,000 left, friends. That is the third most popular record in San Antonio. It sticks. Everybody plays the fool sometime. Yes, they do. The main ingredient. Some folks just kind of walk around making a profession out of it. Yeah, they do. And some of them do a good job, too. Yeah. 71 and cloudy on Saturday morning. Looking for the middle 80s, got a 30% chance of rain and thunder showers. Boom, booms. Sometime this afternoon. It's too late to turn back now. It's 8:51 is what time it is. Your telefriend time on Rick's Saturday. It's of rain and thunder showers. Boom, booms. Sometime this afternoon. It's too late to turn back

0: I can't believe this.
1: It is unbelievable. Okay, Rick. This is a guy who wanted to be a baseball star, but he's not. It's Michael Damian, number 31, Cover of Love.

0: Michael Damian, right here on the weekly Top 40 Countdown. That's the second single going up for Michael, cover of Love. You ever seen him on TV, Cher, as Danny Romolotti?
1: Oh, yeah, I watch him all the time. I watch to see how high he can get his hair. Or, I mean, how high his hair can get, I don't know. Forgive me.
0: You're crazy.
1: I know.
0: Let's keep up the hits.
1: Number 30, Natalie Cole.

Crazy. Natalie Cole slips 10 to number 30. Why do you guys talk about how many everyone slips? It's so depressing. Everyone's slipping 10 on the weekly Top 40 Countdown. This is Cher sitting in with Rick Dees. And this is number 29, LL Cool J.

Up two to number 29. LL Cool J. He's moving up. Poor Natalie's moving down. I'm moving in. And this song was number one. The Police. Ooh, Sting, I like him.

Breath You Take. The Police spent 8 weeks at number one, and then they went on to win a Grammy for that song, and it was Record of the Year, Song of the Year. This is Cher, counting down the hits with Rick. And we're at number 28, the Jeff Healey Band, Angel Eyes.

0: Yeah, that's the Jeff Healey Band, Angel Eyes, and Rick Dees and Cher.
1: Right here, they're up 7 to number 28 and really moving fast.
0: Right back into the hits. Sweet Sensation on the countdown, Hooked on You.
1: Number 27.

0: Yeah, sweet sensation. As we double team you right here, Cher and Rick Dees.
1: And they move up two to number 27. Right now, let's check out number one songs in the rest of the world, Rick. The number one song in Australia is The Look by Roxette. Number one song in Canada is Buffalo Stance by Nana Cherry. And the number one song in

Don't touch that bass control on your radio, because this isn't Rick, it's Cher, the real thing. Lending a helping hand on this week's countdown, and here's a working mom just like me, Laureen Watley's mom, Jody, number 26, Friends.

0: The weekly top 40 countdown. That's Jody Watley, Friends. Two of them counting down together. One with the glitter and the weird eye makeup is me. Rick D's. Cher.
1: Rick, could you loan me your mascara while you play winger? Number 25, headed for heartbreak.

That was Winger, and I was just out with those guys, and Kip Winger has got a great smile, looks like a real handsome BG, and wears that cool little, what is that, headgear? Right? I'm going to steal that and wear one of them in my... I'm just going to wear them all the time and rhinestone them because I think they're cool. Okay. Now here's number 24. Oh, Milli Vanilli. I like them. I like the one on the right.

0: not Milli Vanilla. It was Milli Vanilli. Baby, don't forget my number. And they fall, oh gosh, I hate saying that. They fall 8 this week to number 24. But don't be upset, guys, because your first album just went platinum, which means a million copies, right, Rick?
1: You got it. We're counting down nothing but hit music on the weekly Top 40 Countdown. Rick Dees double-teaming you with Cher here live. Cher, you just got over a bout with chicken pox, didn't you?
0: Yes, I did. But I'm over them now, Rick.
1: Is it worse when you get a chicken pox as an adult?
0: I don't know. I didn't have them as a child.
1: And there's always that scar from the chicken pox. So.
0: Yes, I do have one on my stomach.
1: Your stomach. It's on the stomach here. Hold on a second. Yes. I'm a doctor.
0: No, wait. No. Get out of there, you cretin.

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1: Well, it was 8 years ago this weekend that Prince Charles and Lady Di got married. They've got, what, two kids now?
2: Yes, William and Harry.
1: There's always rumors of another on the way. Arnold Schwarzenegger, happy birthday to you this weekend. He's 42. His rectus femoris muscles are 31. And we got the hits.
2: Let's see you say that to his face. Number 23, expose, what you don't...

What you don't know, Exposé falls 13 to number 23 on the Rick D's Weekly Countdown. I'm Cher, and I'm forcing Rick D's to play these hits nonstop. Number 22.

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3: Here is a song that came out in 2006. The Cars. Well, The Cars effectively broke up after Heartbeat City. They had an album in 1986 with Strap Me In was the single. And if that was the hit single, it was not a big hit. It was a pretty bad record, actually, from around 1987. That was after the greatest hits. And there might have been one after that further, but people had solo efforts. Benjamin Orr had solo work with Stay the Night. Rick Ocasek went on to production stuff, and he had some solo records. He went on to produce Weezer in the early 90s. He produced the first Weezer album. And he's got... Actually, he had a solo record out in 2006 as well. But the rest of the Cars reunited, amazingly enough, without Rick Ocasek. Instead, they replaced him with Todd Rundgren. And on paper, you think, that's the worst idea ever. Until you actually hear the song, it's not bad. This was that first single from the New Cars album, and it's billed as The New Cars. This is Not Tonight, which came out in March 2006 on Crap from the Past.

I can't take anymore. I want to do, I can't do it. Paris Hilton. Really, there is a place in this world for Paris Hilton. And it's so that everybody else on the planet can go, thank God I'm not Paris Hilton. Someone let trash into the recording studio and it would be Warner Brothers. And Stars Are Blind was the first single from the Paris Hilton album, which nobody will remember except as a punchline in any year other than 2006. I'm not sure if that was a hit or not. It really shouldn't have been. I really shouldn't be playing it now, but it is in fact a song that came out in 2006, even if it's going to be a punchline and a footnote in years to come. I'm Ron Boogie Monster Gerber. Well, I'll just tell you, you're listening to Fresh Air Community Radio. KFAI 90.3 FM Minneapolis and 106.7 FM St. Paul. 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Online at crapfromthepast.com. Have I told you lately how fabulous crapfromthepast.com is? Well, I just may do that. Crap from the Past is also heard on 8 or 9 affiliates around the world. I kind of lose track. We've got one in New Zealand, one in Germany, 2 in England, a couple in the Phoenix area, a couple of online radio stations based on the East Coast. We're doing fairly well. And if you're one of those local stations and you need to have your segments broken up into nice little half-hour chunks, this is a good place to do it. So if you're going to take a break, you might as well do it here. I'm Ron Boogie Monster Gerber. This is Crap from the Past. This is 2006, the year in review. A bunch of pop songs that more or less pop songs that did in fact come out in 2006. Nothing more surprising to me than the fact that the Pet Shop Boys still recording and toured and came through Minneapolis this past year, not too long ago. That's amazing to me. The Pet Shop Boys started off in 1984, 22 years ago, and had two different versions of West End Girls. One of them became a really big hit and started them down the Britpop path, to which they have remained true all these years. They stopped selling really in the early 90s here in the U.S., but over in England, they never petered out. It's just been a string of hits. It's been pretty darn amazing. I don't think this was an American hit, but it did in fact come out in the U.S. here. It was released as a single in July 2006, and therefore it qualifies as a song that came out in 2006. This is I'm With Stupid from the Pet Shop Boys on Crap from the Past.

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1: This is called Sames and Opposites. In life, there are many things. Some of them are the same, and some are opposites. About some of these things, I do sing. 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

0: ex-girlfriend is the same as an okay movie. I liked it at the time, but I don't want to see it again. These are sames and opposites, my friends, which I have determined so far.
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1: Okay, thanks a lot for calling.
2: Yeah.
1: Bye-bye. Good morning, you're on the air.
2: Okay, what I really wanted to talk about was the guy from Rookcase Honda who's shacking up with my wife.
1: You do, huh? What do you mean by that? Oh, I see. I see what you mean. I can't let you continue, no. I just hit the panic button. And I've been forced to take your silver throat off of my show. I really am sorry, you see. I can't do a thing about it. Now the panic button cut your water off, man. So glad I got a panic button. Ashton? Ashton Garner and Dyke at a Bob Alexander show. Resurrection Shuffle, WCUE. How you doing? It's 8:44, Wood Maverick time, and I feel good. Thursday morning.
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8: 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This is Jim Harrison. Hi, good to be with you this morning. I'm just an angel in your arms. What's that? You want me to take off my wings? 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
9: 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We're slipping our boots on this weekend for the Rodeo Carnival weekend. I've got my boots on. In fact, that's all I've got on. I got my boots and underwear. 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
13: It feels good doing stand-up again. I took a year off from stand-up. Not that I don't like stand-up as much as I just don't like microphones. I'm sick of talking in them. I mean, I used to work at Burger King for 6 years. I didn't work the mic, I worked the grill. A guy named Steve used to work the mic, and I thought he was just a pain in my ass. He used to, every time someone ordered something, "Hi, how are you? Could I have a Whopper with cheese?" "Sure." "A Whopper with cheese? You son of a bitch, I'm right behind you. Just turn around and ask me for a Whopper." You know, Canada's nice. This is kind of like a kinder and gentler America, in a way. Even like the police are nicer. I'm not gonna say they're nice, I don't know. But they just smile at least, you know? I've been to jail before, twice, not as a prisoner. One time was from childhood. I was suspended from school 23 times during February. I wasn't bad, though. I was just mischievous. Like, I hold all my teachers' home phone numbers. At the time, I thought it was funny. I was calling in death threats. I know that's bad, man. You know, my English teacher, Mr. Johnson, I called him up. He was all nice on the phone.
14: "Hello? Johnson residence. Is this Mr. Johnson?" "Yes, it is. And who might this be?" "You're a dead man, Johnson." "Who is this? Shut up, punk! You're gonna die. Unless you change David Chappelle's grades."
13: I don't know how he caught me. After that, they put me in a program called Scared Straight. Have you ever heard of this? This is where they put bad kids like me in prison. And the prisoners yell at us, they tell us scary stories. You know, they try to scare us into being good. And the other kids were scared. But I was not scared. I was just heckling the guy. "Hey, shut up, you convict.

0: Like, I'm gonna take advice from you. You look like a person that made all the right choices in life. Wrap this up. I gotta be out of here by 3. What time you leaving? This guy. The other time I went to jail was, had nothing to do with me, really. I was just bailing a friend of mine out of jail, which is probably no big deal to you, but if you're a black dude, you know, you gotta walk right into the belly of the beast. You don't wanna. What kind of black dude wants to go to jail? I was scared. I had to look non-threatening. Hey, how are you? I'm here to bail out a friend of mine.
1: Oh, okay. Well, while you're here, you do fit a description. If you'll just walk this way, we can.
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Latest song from Robbie Williams. Song's called Angels. It's part of a more music hour. I'm John Marchino with The Cutting Crew. Here's Dying in Your Arms tonight on 96.5 WKDD.

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0: 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It's part of the More Music Hour. I'm John Marchino. Coming up, going to have some information on how you can get your tickets for the big Halloween disco ball coming up October 29th. You want to stick around for that. Here's Steve Perry. This is O'Sherry on 96.5 WKDD.
1: So at 9:44 on the Ron Ross Morning Program, Cowsill Solid Gold, the rain, the park, and a few other things like fog in Des Moines this morning. It's 57 and foggy right now as we congratulate Sue Burns of 923rd Street in West Des Moines. Won herself a truck and patch and a chance for a backpack right here at the home of the backpack truck and patch giveaway.
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1: KSO's garden party at 948, Rick Nelson and the Stone Canyon Band. I just can't seem to please everyone anymore, Doctor. Do you have any suggestions?
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1: Oh, I suppose I could do that. Ron Ross, alive and well and rocking. Hey, your Saturday's looking pretty good. I'm seeing sunshine and blue skies, and I'm not even looking out a window. Right now, we've got clear skies and 57 degrees, heading for a high of about 80 this morning. So stand by for Three Dog Night.
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3: Now, I have to go back to work on my State of the Union speech. And I worked on it till pretty late last night. But I want to say one thing to the American people. I want you to listen to me. I'm going to say this again. I did not have sexual relations with that woman, Miss Lewinsky. I never told anybody to lie. Not a single time. Never. These allegations are false. And I need to go back to work for the American people. Thank you.
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3: At 12:01 with 58 degrees on Baltimore's leading station.
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5: Hey, that's Wilson Pickett Carl. Don't fight it. This is WITH from Baltimore, 12:30 right now. You're Buzz Bennett here. You're being buzzerized from now until 3.
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5: It's 58 degrees outside, kind of cool.

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Boogie Oogie Oogie by Taste of Honey. We're flashing back to July 1978 when a crowd of nearly 100,000 people marched on Washington in support of the proposed Equal Rights Amendment. The Treasures of Tutankhamun exhibition had moved along to the Seattle Art Museum, while Steve Martin celebrated the popularity of King Tut with this million-selling novel.

0: Jackson Browne captured live in concert. People stay just a little bit longer. We've set the Wayback Machine for July 1978. Some of the top movie hits were Foul Play with Chevy Chase and Goldie Hawn, The Bee Gees and Sgt. Pepper's Lonely Hearts Club Band, Capricorn One with James Brolin, and The Buddy Holly Story starring Gary Busey.
1: Friends, there is a new form of music, if you can call it music, that is as unchristian and un-American as anything we have had to face in the past 50 years.
0: Let's carry on with the fourth of six bonus extras from July 1978. Here's Copacabana by Barry Manilow.

Foreigner just out and headed for the top 10. There's Hot Blooded. We're profiling the month of July 1978. Pete Rose of the Cincinnati Reds was in the midst of a 44 consecutive game hitting streak. The All-Star game was played at Jack Murphy Stadium in San Diego. Steve Garvey of the Dodgers was MVP. Now the last of our July 78 bonus extras. Here's Magnet and Steel by Walter Egan.

Walter Egan, backed up by some Fleetwood Mac friends, Magnet and Steel. The top tickets on Broadway in July 1978 included a chorus line, Annie, Ain't Misbehavin', and The Best Little Whorehouse in Texas. And Genesis had the number 20 hit record on the radio. Here's

with Genesis. We're painting a picture of July 1978 when the Illinois Nazi Party held a rally at Marquette Park in Chicago after deciding not to stage a march in the heavily Jewish suburb of Skokie, Illinois. Now the number 19 record of July 78.

0: Michael Johnson in the number 18 countdown slot. There's Bluer Than Blue. We're rewinding the best of July 1978 when the top-rated TV shows included Happy Days, Three's Company, Little House on the Prairie, Laverne and Shirley, and Charlie's Angels.
1: How much did you say these pictures cost you, Mrs. Clissett?
2: $10,000.
1: Cash.
2: Greedy, weren't they?
3: Greedy is a very nice way of putting it.
0: We're back to the countdown with the number 17 record of July 1978. Billy Joel's Only the Good Die Young.

Patti Smith helps us remember the best of July 1978. It's a song she co-wrote with Bruce Springsteen, Because the Night, at number 16 in the countdown. We're lining up the hits and headlines of July 1978. Despite record profits, Lee Iacocca was fired as president of the Ford Motor Company that month by Chairman Henry Ford II. Iacocca later became president of Chrysler. We continue with the number 15 record of July 78. From the Slow Hand album, it's Wonderful Tonight by Eric Clapton.

Hall of Famer Eric Clapton. Let's recap. So far in the top 20, we've heard Follow You, Follow Me by Genesis, Joe Walsh with Life's Been Good, Bluer Than Blue by Michael Johnson, Billy Joel, Only the Good Die Young, Because the Night by Patti Smith, and Wonderful Tonight, Eric Clapton. The price of gold hit $200 an ounce for the first time in July 1978, and Meat Loaf had the number 14 record in the top 20. Two out of three ain't bad.

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3: Somewhere in New Jersey, there's this guy named Dave who has this giant 60s record collection and this pirate radio station in his attic with a transmitter he built from the Allied catalog. 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
5: Yes, I'm

0: This is Hank Ballard. Hank Ballard and the Bin Matters on the King record label. That's exactly what I'm doing. I am unwinding myself.
1: Watch out! Here comes another Relics and Rarities Sure Shot!
0: Of course, just over a week ago, we lost Gene McDaniels. He passed away at age 76.

Four Seasons. Of course, here on Relics of Rarities, we're hanging on to those great lost records and the big hits as well from the 1960s. So don't go anywhere. Oldies 676 is our phone number. Once again, if you want to have a special request, you can also contact me via email, dave@davetherave.com. This is Relics and Rarities. In a moment. More than just the hits. Let's see what's in the garage.

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2: Yes. Can you hear yourself on the radio right now?
4: Henry?
5: I know who it is. I know who it is.
3: Testing. 1, 2.
5: Test my...
2: You should be able to.
5: Ding on
3: my... I don't have my tweezers. I'm sorry, sir.
5: I'm sorry. Test my...
2: Well, anyway, you are on the air at this time.
3: I don't know if I can hear it.
5: I would say...
2: Well, you're on the air.
5: Let me just say this about that, Mr. Dan.
2: Yeah, so you better be careful because you're on the air.
5: Mr. Dan. Mr. Dan?
3: Yes, Mr. Dan. It's Bob, by the way. Bob Bose.
5: I know you're Mr. Dan.
2: I thought your name was Amar.
5: This is Mr. Dan. Nomad is calling Mr.
2: It's
5: Dan.
2: It's Bob. He had a brother named Bob.
5: Okay, Bob.
3: I used Amar.
2: Amar. I thought you were like you had a towel on your head.
3: I used Amar for business purposes. Bob is my real name.
5: Okay, Bob.
2: Did you used to sell Red Bull in the back on your refrigerator in the back?
5: Bob, did you ever suck trout?
2: Aerial hi-fi sound.
3: It's coming in rather clear.
5: Bob, drag your Bobby butt up here.
2: It's coming in clear, he said, very clear.
5: We've got, we'll give you a new DJ.
6: I'm speaking to 140 dB per watt.
5: You could be Worm.
3: Well, here, the flamboyant guest you have in the studio there.
2: Yeah.
5: Yes, we have the Crasher from...
2: Tone it down?
5: Crasher from...
3: No, flamboyant is coming through loud and clear.
2: Okay. He said you're coming through loud and clear. He's talking through that crazy horn. Yeah.
3: Well, anyway, you guys have fun.
2: Okay, well, you come up later if you can join us.
3: I wish I could.
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Wow, how about that? Going down to Monte Carlo, Van Morrison from his album Born to Sing, No Plan B. You don't hear that on the radio ever. From J.J. Cale, Troubadour, this is You Got Something.

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1: Golden. Well, you've just heard the top 10 songs of 1970, and I hope you're happy with the turnout, man. It's 6:51, Cash Call Time with Jerry Vincent. Out of the top 30 for 1970, this song was rated number 30. Sugarloaf and Green-Eyed Lady.
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3: Singing that tune just the other day, and I got a kind of... and I got a kind of... and I got a kind of... kind of...
4: and I got a kind of...
3: ringing in my ears, and suddenly I couldn't hear a thing. And I thought, if Beethoven was deaf as a post, how did he know what he was playing? For example, if his piano was out of tune when he played
5: da-da-da-dum,
3: what was the tune he was actually playing in his head? It could have been ag-a-do-do.
6: To learn how to cook during the pandemic, went on TikTok for recipes. Every recipe on TikTok is speed-oriented. Like, do you want to make a 25-second breakfast? Start the clock. I was in a diner in Oklahoma. I ordered a salad, and she goes, what kind of dressing? I said, Italian. She leaned in and whispered something to me, but I didn't understand her. I go, what's that? She goes, like, it's not good. What's not good? The Italian dressing. It's not good. It's not good. What's not good about it? It's not that tangy. Maybe you and I have different standards for tangy. Which dressing should I get? I'd go with Thousand Island. I don't like Thousand Island. I'll have the Italian.
7: Hey, what's the matter, Jim?
8: Oh, I think it's my weight problem, Fred. I just can't seem to drop any, and I feel run down all the time.
7: I know. I used to be as obese as you. I weighed 365 pounds.
8: Oh, no, you're kidding.
7: No, I'm not. But then I got some over-the-counter Menadrine by Wormco, and I dropped 200 pounds in 6 days.
8: No, you've got to be kidding.
7: When I kid a fat guy like you, pick some up.
8: I think I will.
9: It's a fact. Some people have tried almost everything to lose weight and still can't. Why? Because they haven't tried Wamco's over-the-counter Menadrine. Menadrine has special hunger depressants that really work. Try them tonight and drop a few pounds of flab by the break of day.
7: Say, Jim, looks like you followed my suggestion.
10: Oh, you bet. Menadrine really works. I mean, I feel great.
7: Hey, where are you headed?
10: Well, as soon as I get done painting the house, I thought I might write the Great American Novel and then trim the lawn with picnic chairs. Bye. Oops, silly me. Almost forgot the picnic chairs. Bye. And the typewriter. See you later.
9: Menadrine by Wamco. Available at your favorite Thunder counter.
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11: Just imagine having sex with somebody. That'd be hilarious, you know?
12: Oh, yeah. The desire in your eyes. The passion between us burns with fire. Oh, yeah. One way in, no way out. Jean-Claude Van Damme in the same crap you've seen over and over and over again.
11: I love to be in one of those movies, you know? Be like...
12: Crescent Heights was a peaceful community until Amy Andersono moved in.
13: Hello, I'm watching you, Amy. Oh my God!
12: She went to the police, but they couldn't help.
13: I'm sorry, hasn't done nothing wrong.
12: So she went to Detective Pablo Francisco.
13: What's going on? He's trying to kill me, Pablo!
12: 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Triple the excitement.
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12: More of the excitement.
13: Get down again!
12: With the help of his Mexican girlfriend, Rosa.
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14: 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Well, I guess you could call this the Hour of Power. Right. Plug in this hour to Cyndi Lauper, also Madonna like a virgin, Jack Wagner, All I Need, fresh new Stevie Wonder, and a whole lot more.
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14: 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Should do a number on the Knicks. Flyers in Winnipeg, and I don't even think the Eagles are going to be in town. Looks like they may be moving to Phoenix. Art Tiller will be here about 10 minutes with a Z106 information update. Z106, WZGO. Boy, that's a great song. Of course, that's my opinion and doesn't necessarily reflect the views and opinions of the staff and management of Z106 Radio. 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
16: How did we get here? 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

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Hi.

0: but my way was dark at night. It would shine as bright as light when I was trying to get to you.
1: Elvis with Trying to Get to You. It was recorded in July of 1955 while Elvis was still under contract with Sun Records. It wouldn't be released until the following March after Elvis signed with his new record label, RCA Victor. The track was included on Elvis's debut album, simply titled Elvis Presley. An album, by the way, which spent 10 weeks at number one.
2: Thank you very much.
1: Before that, we started the show off with the Beatles with I Saw Her Standing There, which was the first track on their debut album, released in March of 1963 in the UK. The album, of course, Please Please Me. My name is Steve Chelmsford. I'd like to welcome you to another episode of The Mop Tops and the King, an hour of Beatles and Elvis music with some fun surprises in between. Today's episode is number 674, and I hope you enjoy today's show. Let's hop in the time machine and travel back to January of 1969 and the Beatles' Get Back sessions. Here's a song written by George Harrison. It would later be included on their 1970 album, Let It Be. For You, Blue.

0: The final single of Elvis's lifetime, ironically, Way Down. It was released on June 6th, 1977. It peaked at number 18 on Billboard's Hot 100, number 1 in the UK. The track was recorded at Elvis's home, Graceland, in the Jungle Room. You're listening to The Mop Tops and The King from Chelmsford, USA.
1: What are you doing this for?
2: We're doing this for peace and basically to show that the world is, you know, going astray in its thinking.
1: What are you doing?
2: We are getting wet in a shower because basically we talked it over, Chastity and myself, and we came to the conclusion that civilization was nothing more than an effective sewage system. And so by the use of plumbing, we hope to demonstrate this to the world.
0: There is another reason why we do the show. We're trying to spread a little joy and happiness to the entire world, one listener at a time, through the music of Elvis and the Beatles.
3: Thank you. You're beautiful.
0: It's time now for some 3 degrees separation of Elvis and the Beatles. Today's subject is the band Badfinger. They were one of the first bands the Beatles signed to their new record label, Apple. And here they are from December of 1969 with a song written by Paul McCartney. Paul produced the track as well. This song hit the top 10 in both the UK and the USA. Here's Badfinger with Come and Get It.

0: From December of 1969, Badfinger, with Come and Get It, written and produced by Paul McCartney. Paul also plays a mean tambourine on the track. My name is Steve Chelmsford. You're listening to The Mop Tops and The King. If you would like more information about the show, you could always check out our website, themoptopsandtheking.com. It's time now to venture south to the great state of Texas to visit with our very dear friend, Priscilla Rose of Texas, with this week's Spotlight on Elvis.
1: This is Priscilla Rose of Texas with this week's Spotlight on Elvis. Elvis Presley's Graceland in Memphis, Tennessee, recently launched a new tour experience called Presley for a Day. This tour package is the ultimate fan experience and immerses guests into activities Elvis and his family enjoyed. A personal tour guide will be assigned to each group, and guests will be chauffeured around the Graceland property on golf carts. The tour includes an after-hours tour of the mansion, a tour of the horse stables, and a deluxe swag bag. In addition to the exhibits and airplanes on property, guests get to visit the Graceland archives and take part in white glove artifact experiences, which I think means you get to actually hold some of Elvis's items. Despite many fan requests, this tour will not include the upstairs part of the mansion. Elvis kept that space private, and private it shall remain, which I think respects Elvis's wishes. The Presley for a Day tour was first announced during Elvis Week this past August, and tours were scheduled to start in September 2024. This exclusive experience comes at a hefty price of $6,000 for up to four people. I need to start saving money now because this is going on my bucket list. I'm Priscilla Rose of Texas, and this has been Spotlight on Elvis.

The Beatles from 1964 with I Don't Want to Spoil the Party. You can find it on their Beatles for Sale album. The track was written by John Lennon. Before that, we heard from Elvis from 1962 with the Good Luck Charm. It hit number one on Billboard's Hot 100. Elvis would not have another number one until Suspicious Minds in the fall of 1969. You're listening to The Mop Tops and The King. Here's Elvis live on stage in Las Vegas, Nevada in February of 1970 at the International Hotel with CeCe Ryder.

0: outrageous!
1: It's now time for what we like to call the Monkees Moment, our tribute to the Prefab Four, the Monkees. And they do relate to the Beatles. Back in 1966, NBC created a TV show called The Monkees. The show is loosely based on the Beatles movie, A Hard Day's Night. NBC was attempting to create an American version of the Beatles. And here are the Monkees with a fabulous track from their 50th anniversary album, released in 2016, You Bring the Summer.

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And I'd be waiting there too. And they'd all scream when he came on the screen. So we thought, that's a good job.

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1: About 5'4", weight 115, pretty well stacked.
0: Well, I'm glad you find me pleasing.
1: I don't find you nothing.
0: Then why are you staring?

0: Elvis from 1958 with Dixieland Rock. The song was featured in Elvis's fourth movie, King Creole. By that time, Elvis had already been drafted to serve in the U.S. Army. However, thankfully, the U.S. Army granted Elvis a 60-day deferment so he could finish the film.
1: Thank you very much.
0: Before that, we heard from solo Beatle John Lennon covering Fats Domino with Ain't That a Shame. You can find it on John's Rock and Roll album, released in February of 1975. My name is Steve Chelmsford. You're listening to The Mop Tops and The King.

solo Beatle, Paul McCartney, his voice at this time was golden, beautiful. How do I describe Paul's voice? Magnificent. From 1973, My Love. It hit number one on Billboard's Hot 100. It was from his album, Red Rose Speedway. You're listening to The Mop Tops and The King. My name is Steve Chelmsford. Once again, I'd like to thank you very much for joining me. I hope you're enjoying today's show. It's time now for some Rolling with the Stones, our tribute to the Rolling Stones. Of course, the Stones and the Beatles were friendly rivals in the 1960s. The Stones are still together. I think they've outlasted the Beatles just a bit by about, what, six decades? Or maybe five and a half. Here are the Rolling Stones from 1974, and we're sending this out to our good friend Neets McKean. Here are the Stones with It's Only Rock and Roll.

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Hi, this is Jim from Nashua, New Hampshire. And if I were you, I'd realize that I wouldn't want to miss 1 minute of the Mop Tops and the King with my pal Steve Chelmsford on the MTK Network.

0: Elvis from 1969 with Rubberneckin'. It was featured in one of his last movies, Change of Habit. During the scene in which Elvis performs Rubberneckin', Darlene Love is on the couch singing along, but I don't think she received any credit for appearing in the film. It hit number 6 on Billboard's Hot 100 in the fall of 1969. It was the B-side to Elvis's Don't Cry Daddy. Many years later, in 2003, a guy by the name of Paul Oakenfold produced a remix of Rubberneckin', and it was a big hit, hitting the top 10 in several countries around the world. You're listening to The Mop Tops and The King. It's time now to venture across the Atlantic Ocean to visit with our very dear friend in Leicester, England, Mr. Dave Edwards, with this week's Beatles Minute.
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3: Yes, this is Dave Edwards, and I've got just 60 seconds to tell you a little more about the four lads from Liverpool, England. Did you know, for instance, that the Beatles song from 1964, Can't Buy Me Love, has been covered by over 190 different artists, including Brenda Lee, Mary Wells, Ella Fitzgerald, the Chipmunks, and Peter Sellers. With Ringo Starr still contracted to his previous band, the Beatles needed a drummer to fill in between the sacking of P. Best and Ringo's permanent position. And to fill in the gap, they turned to a drummer called Johnny Hutchinson. And finally, sticking with drummers, when the Beatles recorded their first disc, Love Me Do, producer George Martin didn't really think that Ringo was up to the job, and so brought in drummer Andy White for the recording session. And that's it from this particular Beatles Minute.
2: That was the Beatles Minute with Dave Edwards.

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1: Oh, well, I woke up this morning, and I looked out the door. I can tell that old milk cow, by the way she looks. Hold it, fellas. That don't move me. Let's get real, real gone for a change.

0: Elvis from January of 1955 with Milk Cow Blues Boogie. It was Elvis's third single with Sun Records. The song dates back to the mid-30s. Elvis plays rhythm guitar. He's backed up by Scotty Moore on lead electric guitar and Bill Black on upright bass. Before that, we heard from the Beatles with Good Morning, Good Morning, from their 1967 Sgt. Pepper's Lonely Hearts Club Band album. My name is Steve Chelmsford. I'd like to thank you so much for joining me today on the Mop Tops and the King. I hope you've enjoyed today's show. Special thanks, as always, to Priscilla Rose of Texas, Dave Edwards, and all the stations that carry the show. Thank you very much. But most of all, thank you. We'll see you next week. Bye-bye.
1: I'd like to tell you, please, ladies and gentlemen, I'd like to tell you that on Thanksgiving Day, I think that our new picture is to be released, and also we'll be back with Mr. Ed Sullivan in January. I'd like to thank all the millions of wonderful people that are watching in tonight, friends, and I'd like to say this: until we meet you again, may God bless you as he's blessed me. Thank you very much.

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5: 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Thank you very much, ladies and gentlemen. Thank you.
4: Thank you very much.
5: Thank you. You're beautiful.
6: Thank you very much.
5: Okay. Thank you, baby. Thank you. You're fantastic. Thank you very much. Thank you very much.
7: 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Thank you.

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And by Kmart, the music place, where you'll find low Kmart prices on your favorite records and tapes. And this is Dick Clark back with hour number two of our National Music Survey. More hits, interviews, special features, all coming up, so stay with us. Now, we left off with the 21st most popular song on this week's Certified Cashbox chart, The Voice by the Moody Blues. And that brings us up now to number 20. And I got to tell you, I don't only like this song, I love the movie. It's really funny. It's called Arthur, and it's a wacky story about, a wacky guy who has a lot of trouble making the transition from adolescence to adulthood. Dudley Moore plays Arthur, and if you aren't holding your sides laughing 2 minutes after he hits the screen, well, check your funny bone for a malfunction. Hey, I almost forgot the song here. It debuts this week, jumping on at number 20. There are four credited writers on this one. Burt Bacharach, Carol Bayer Sager, Peter Allen, and Christopher Cross. Only one, however, gets to sing it. Here's Christopher Cross and Arthur's theme. Once in your

0: Isn't that nice? Christopher Cross with the Bacharach Sager Alan Cross composition. Arthur's theme. I love that line. Caught between the moon and New York City. Well, I guess with Voyager 2 going to Saturn, anything's possible.
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0: Coming up, one of Scotland's finest exports. And if you say Scotch, you blew it. Don't go away.
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0: Hey, just think of all the wonderful things that come from Scotland. High-quality woolen, smooth whiskey, and this lady, Sheena Easton. She's at number 19 with For Your Eyes Only.

Sheena Easton with the theme from For Your Eyes Only. It's number 19 on this week's National Music Survey. From his sixth album, Rock and Roll, here's a native son of Baltimore, Maryland, Greg Kinn, with the number 18 song in this week's survey, The Breakup Song.

0: The Greg Kinn Band and the breakup song. It's number 18 on our national music survey. Now we'll meet rock's prettiest roadie when we flash back to a number one record from 1975. That's next on the national music survey.
1: Hey, everybody. Welcome to Name That Album with our contestants, Frank and Sylvia Schwartz.
2: How are you, Jack?
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1: Oh, that's great. Now we'll play two cuts from the Kmart Dick Clark National Music Survey Special of the Week. Then you tell me the artist, the album, and the low Kmart price. Are you ready?
3: Ready.
1: Okay, here's our first cut. Wish You Were Here.
4: I wish you were here. I've gotta be honest.
1: And I Was Country When Country Wasn't Cool.
4: I was country when country wasn't cool.
3: I got it. That's Barbara Mandrell's live album on MCA Records. It's just $6.77 at Kmart, the music place.
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1: Barbara Mandrell's live album. 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

0: Flashing back now to a number one record from 1975. Matter of fact, it's a record featuring the voice of a lady who could out-hustle any male member of a rock and roll road crew, Tony Tennille.
1: I can move up to 300 pounds, but I keep finding myself reaching for clavinets and things. And we did the Dick Clark show recently, and I reached for the instrument to haul it out there on the stage, and then the stagehands were going, "What is she doing?" Then I realized, you know, there I was in my lifting stance, you know, down in a plié with my nice dress on. It didn't make sense at all.
0: Well, what did make sense is the way Tony and her husband, Daryl Dragon, better known as the Captain, found their first hit record.
1: We had just about finished our album, and we were in Kip Cohen's office one day, who's the vice president of A&R at A&M. And he played us a cut from Neil Sedaka's album, Sedaka's Back, and he said, "I just love this. Do you love this?" And he put it on, and it was "Love Will Keep Us Together." And I just flipped over it, and I immediately thought of all the great things that Daryl could do in the studio with the boogie and all that sort of things that he's into. So we went into the studio, I think it was the next day, and cut that song and one other, and it was done in a week, all mixed and ready to go, and it turned out so well that we decided that would be the single.
0: And what a single it was. Love Will Keep Us Together.

0: Number one for the Captain and Tennille back in 1975, Love Will Keep Us Together. Now, if you were listening very carefully to the end of that song, then you heard Tony testifying that Sadaka's back. Oh, yeah. You know, the men who were at number 17 on this week's National Music Survey first met, and they were musicians aboard a bus tour called the Medicine Ball Caravan. Now, that bus created quite a stir wherever it went, because not only was it crammed full of musicians and San Francisco freaks, but the bus itself carried a huge sign bearing the legend, "We have come for your daughters." Well, some of those musicians are a little more sedate now. Among them, Pablo Cruz. They are at number 17 with Cool Love.
1: A room full of faceless strangers,

Pablo Cruz and Cool Love. It's number 17 on this week's National Music Survey. And now, this week's rabbit test. In Gaelic, the family name of rabbit means counselor to chiefs. Well, that's the way this song's moving up there on the National Music Survey. Looks like Eddie Rabbit's going to be chief of the charts once more. At number 16, here's Step by Step.

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0: Now back to our survey. She was discovered at a New York showcase club called Catch a Rising Star. And now her star is rising to number 15, Pat Benatar, Fire and Ice.

Pat Benatar with Fire and Ice. It's number 15 on this week's National Music Survey. And now, this record is climbing the National Music Survey so fast, you better hold on tight. Here's ELO at number 14.

0: The Electric Light Orchestra is holding on tight to their dreams. They're at number 14 on this week's National Music Survey. Wallace Farmer is also holding on tight, waiting to ask his question about the music world, and you'll hear it next on the National Music Survey.
1: Hey, everybody. Welcome to Name That Album with our contestants, Frank and Sylvia Schwartz.
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1: 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Now we'll play two cuts from the Kmart Dick Clark National Music Survey Special of the Week. Then you tell me the artist, the album, and the low Kmart price. 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
3: Ready.
1: Okay, here's our first cut. 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
3: 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That's Barbara Mandrell's live album on MCA Records. 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

0: is Wallace Farmer, a WQTU radio listener in Rome, Georgia. I'd like to ask Dick Clark, how many television theme songs have become top 10 hits?
1: As a matter of fact, a lot of them, Wallace, so many, as a matter of fact, we don't have time to name them all. Here are a few. The Peter Gunn theme in 1959, Johnny Rivers' recording of Secret Agent Man, and, of course, the Rockford Files theme by Mike Post. And, of course, Joey Scarberry's theme from The Greatest American Hero, which, by the way, was recently number one right here on the National Music Survey. By the way, it seems 1976 was the banner year for TV themes. Happy Days was number five, and there were two number ones, Welcome Back by John Sebastian from Welcome Back Cotter, and the theme from SWAT by Rhythm Heritage. And a big National Music Survey thank you to Wallace Farmer for his question. By the way, if you've got a question about anything in the music world, if you'd like to play instant disc jockey with us, drop me a card. Dick Clark, Post Office Box 3000, Hollywood, California, 90028. That's Box 3000, Hollywood. Now, turning to the international scene, it seems that one of the biggest medley hits in England right now is called Hooked on Classics. It's performed by the Royal Philharmonic Orchestra and includes such smashes as Tchaikovsky's Piano Concerto No. 1, Mozart's Marriage of Figaro. And meanwhile, back here in America, we're also hooked on classics, Beach Boy classics, and the Beach Boys medley is number 13 this week.

Beach Boys with the Beach Boys medley, number 13 on our national music survey. At number 12, Kenny Rogers reminding us of that old grammatical axiom, a double negative always equals a positive. I don't need you.

0: Kenny Rogers and I Don't Need You. It's number 12 on the National Music Survey. Now, if you've got a really good memory, then you'll know what's coming up next. It was last week's number 6 record. Remember what it was? Well, it's next on the National Music Survey.
1: For Dr. Pepper.

0: Hi, honey.
1: Aren't you early? Was cooking class canceled?
0: No, we made egg dishes tonight. Oh. They were so fast and easy to prepare, everyone got through early.
1: I was just going out to eat.
0: Oh, relax. I will cook you an omelet and save you some money.
1: Oh, that sounds terrific.
0: Oh, listen, did you know that at a dollar a dozen, large eggs are less than 70 cents a pound?
1: No, I didn't know that, but it sounds great.
0: It is. I learned that in school.
1: We'll give that lady a fresh grade A.
0: Thank you.
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And that's going to do it for hour number two. But hang in there because we'll be right back after a short break with a lot more, including our instant disc jockey of the week, the story behind the Commodores' hit Lady You Bring Me Up, a flashback classic from 1969, and of course more of the hits included from the Certified Cashbox chart. And the number one song of the week. This is Dick Clark. Hang in there.

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1: I don't mess with my kids a little. I had to take those car seats out of the back. Ever do that as a parent? Take the car seats out of the back and then clean up the crack of the seat? It's disgusting. Full of broken cookies, raisins, M&M's, pretzels. I think that's how they invented trail mix. I will guarantee you that's how that product originated. It wasn't a hiker that came up with trail mix. It was a parent somewhere that climbed in the back seat of the minivan, scooped that up, and went, you know what, if you took that fuzz and that Band-Aid out of there, I would eat that. I can't imagine what it'd be like to be single again. Go out to a nightclub and say something to a woman to impress her. I haven't done that in 37 years. I have no idea what I would say to a female anymore. I really don't. You know what I do now? I bet I would walk up to a woman and go, hey, you know what? I vacuumed the whole house today. Did a couple loads of wash, folded it, put it away. Some of you ladies are liking this, aren't you? It's in a whole pile of laundry. I'm going to iron every piece of that. Then I'd like to unload your dishwasher.

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1: Oh, well,
0: I gotta let you know, on my cable system, on my TV at home, right?
1: Yes, sir. Yes.
0: There's a special movie channel. Last night, they premiered a brand new movie. They're gonna show up for 2 weeks, Death Race 2000.
1: Mercy.
0: And you were excellent, man. Really?
1: Was I a dancer on the brink of death?
0: Yeah, you and your pink scarf. You know, I
2: put Delgado is alive!
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4: 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And now, ladies and gentlemen, here.

0: Thank you. Thank you very much.
1: That's...
0: Yeah, honey.
2: Okay. That's making too much noise in my ears. So I need something to be kind of quiet. It's making way too much noise. I hear phones ringing. Oh, that's mine. Oh. Well, let's see if we can't answer that there, shall we? Hello. Goodbye.
3: Hello.
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6: All people love fall. It's my favorite season. It's not a competition. My favorite season that I'm voting for in America's Next Top Season is fall. People that love fall, they go crazy for the foliage. They're like, oh, the foliage! Let's drive by the foliage! It's so beautiful the way the leaves die. So pretty right before they fall to their death.
5: There's pressure to enjoy summer, right? I'm from the Midwest. It's almost a panic.
6: Go out there, have fun. Winter's coming to kill us. Go get skin cancer now!
5: Because there's an expectation of fun during summer. In winter, we discuss summer with such reverence. In January, you'd think we were talking about a family pet that passed away.
6: Remember summer? I miss summer. I have photos of summer. That's when we were a happy family.
5: Last summer, we did our first big family vacation. Well, I should clarify, we went to Disney. Now, if you haven't been to Disney as an adult, just imagine you're standing in line at the DMV. And that's it. Actually, it was Orlando in July, so it was kind of like standing in line on the surface of the sun. Why would we do this to ourselves? Remember when you were a kid and you'd go on vacation, you'd be like, why is Dad always in a bad mood? Now I understand. How can I spend an enormous amount of money, be uncomfortable, and listen to my children complain and whine?
6: Disney.
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8: 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And somebody say music? I'm JJ, let's do it. KFRC. 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
10: 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It could be the day today. I'm answering letters from disc jockeys I know across the country, talking to people from magazines and stuff. Yes, today could be the day that we give away the personal Morgan Plus 8 Roadster of Mick Jagger. 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
20: We're going to be there. We hope you will be, too. The big K-Box Spectacular, the Johnny Cash Show. Scotty McKay, the Spinners, Ronnie Dawson, everybody's going to be there. You be there, too. We got another winner, and ask for it, and it's yours, Brian Wickford. 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
11: 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My name's Quincy, and I believe I can help you, because I believe you got potential. Now, listen here. If you got money problems, I can straighten them out.

0: I'm placing this cash call to an accountant in Miami.
1: Thank you for calling the offices of Robert Bruce and Office Management.
0: Oh, no problem.
1: The offices are closed until Monday, June 21st. At the sound of the tone, please leave your name, telephone number, and a message, and your call will be returned next Monday. Thank you for calling. This is the tone.
0: Well, yeah, Robert, this is Robert W. Walker at Y100 calling, and I was placing a cash call to you for $5,000, but unfortunately, the offices are closed until Monday, and so there's no way I can give you the money, but it was real nice talking to your machine. This has been a human being.
2: JoJo Cookin' Kincaid, always on my telephone.
3: Hey, what you doing?
2: What am I doing?
3: Yeah.
2: Sitting here with my face on the floor.
3: Yeah?
2: Yeah. Ain't that weird?
3: Yeah, that's weird, man.
2: What are you doing that's weird?
3: Getting bruised.
4: So I had my little costume. I was physically ready. I was preparing myself. I did not try on the costume prior to Halloween. Do you remember this? This is an obscure one, but on the side of the box, I remember this, on my Superman costume, it actually said, "Do not attempt to fly." They printed that as a warning, because kids were putting it on and going off the roof. I love the idea of the kid who's stupid enough to think he actually is Superman, but smart enough to check that box before he goes off the roof. Wait, let me see if it says anything about me being Superman. Oh, wait a second here. So anyway, but my hopes were up. I was thinking that this is probably the same exact costume that Superman wears himself. And you put these things on, it's not exactly the super fit that you are hoping for. It looks more like Superman's pajamas is what it looks like. It's all kind of loose and flowing, and the neckline kind of comes down about there. Flimsy little ribbon string in the back. Plus, my mother makes me wear my winter coat over the costume anyway. I don't recall Superman wearing a jacket. Not like I had cheap corduroy phony fur. Boy, I'm Superman, but it's a little chilly out, and I'm glad I've got this cheap little 10-year-old kid's jacket. So I'm going out, I'm trick-or-treating, but the mask, the rubber band keeps breaking, it keeps getting shorter. I'm fixing it, it's getting tighter and tighter on my face. So I'm going out, I'm trick-or-treating, but the mask, the rubber band keeps breaking, it keeps getting shorter.

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1: Somewhere in New Jersey, there's this guy named Dave who has this giant 60s record collection and this pirate radio station in his attic with a transmitter he built from the Allied catalog. 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
3: Yeah, mom is cracking the whip. She says, son, you're buying too many records. The house is filling up and the floors are going to collapse. This is Cracking the Whip on old Dave the Rave. Yes, indeed. 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And then you get those hit records and those

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Ray and Bob out of California and a great tune on the Lido record label called Air Travel. Don't Give Me No Friction. That's the name of this cool 45 on the Mercury record label.

that was ever released on a 45. That probably could have been a big hit record for Tommy James and the Shondells off the Moni Moni album, Some Kind of Love. Here's a record that's looking good. Roger Collins did it first. Here's a wicked

Oh, yeah, I feel like the Wicked Picket here in the No Static Attic. She's looking good. Of course, Wicked Picket, he had the hit record with that particular song of She's Looking Good. Wicked Picket is singing that song to Linda Gator there in upstate New York, one of our great listeners. And speaking of great, a lost 45 here by Mr. Joe Tex.

0: 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S-Y-S-L-J-F-M, the letter song. 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

0: and Phil Burkett at the Ape. How do you do? About the big deal, WAPE with Bill Burkett. It's 3:32.
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0: WAPE, want to be with you. It's 1:44 with the very talented Bill.

0: something there with a Jackson 5, and I'll watch you back. It's 4:33, and I'm Tom Smith at the 8. WAPE giving Debbie Tickle a chance to pick up two $100 bills in Christmas cash. 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
0: 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I can't say what we should give Glenn.
2: The highest name in entertainment. And coming soon to Jacksonville and Savannah, a Christmas rock spectacular.
0: From the WAPE, Don't Shoot, I Surrender department, here is a message. December is Amnesty Month at the Clay County Public Library in famous Orange Park. If you have overdue books, nasty, nasty, I return them before the 30th, and there will be no fine.
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9: My girlfriend moved in with me during the pandemic, and I'll tell you a little bit about myself first. I'm 100% Italian. Thank you. And I tell people that, and I get pushback. They go, 100%, your mother and father? I go, that's what 100% means. What, did you drop out of the fifth grade? They go, can you speak it? I go, no, I'm third generation. They go, oh, you're not real. But I tried. I took an Italian language class at my high school, but I was failing it. So I did the most Italian thing I could think of. I went to the teacher after class and I said, look, I'm getting an F. I'm failing your class. But what do you say you give me a B and nothing will happen to you or your family? There's nothing more Italian than that.

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0: Yeah, sunshine. 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
3: me. Here on a Wednesday afternoon, January 3rd, 1968, let's get her, boys.
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3: It's Lulu, best of both worlds on the Jay Reynolds Show. 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
3: Bill Cosby, a very, very funny fella, and he will be with the Good Guys. 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
1: Coast to coast via satellite from Hollywood, I'm George Taylor Morris, and drummer Keith Knutson is reeling in the years with us this weekend. He was one of the six drummers who filled the back row of the stage during the recent Doobie Brothers reunion show. You know, I'm sorry so many folks missed it because of the limited number of shows they did, because it was a fantastic concert. Anyway, when we had a chance to talk with some of the Doobs a couple of weeks ago, we asked Keith if he could tell us a story about another 60s veteran he used to drum for. Lee Michaels.
2: I was with Lee for about 2.5 years. I swear, we were louder, the two of us, than the Rolling Stones. He had 8 acoustic amplifiers across the back of the stage. When he hit the chords on that organ, my drums would shake.
3: Yeah, I heard that show.
2: At one time, Lee was collecting animals, wild animals, because he was thinking about opening a drive-through park. At nighttime with lights. So we were touring all over Florida and the Southeast. And we had a guy in a trailer behind us with an animal trailer. It had different compartments he could haul. We had at one time we had maybe an elephant and a wildebeest and a couple other animals in there. And we would do a gig, and then we'd go to someplace like Busch Gardens in Tampa and trade animals. It was pretty wild.

0: Leland and the Years with a couple of Tommies. Tommy James and the Shondells, and the Who, Eyesight to the Blind from Tommy. What was his last name? Walker, Captain and Mrs. Walker, it's a boy. That was the answer to our CD giveaway question for the Who Tommy CDs last week. And at the top, it was Lee Michaels, Do You Know What I Mean? When we come back, a classic movie clip to lead off our datebook segment, along with some Bruce and Bob and CCR, as we continue Reeling in the Years on the Global Satellite Network. Glad to have you along this weekend. I'm George Taylor Morris, and let's take a minute to flip through the pages of the Reeling in the Years datebook for this second weekend in June. Three classic movie premieres to recall. The first is from 1960, and Janet Leigh is having this innocent chat with the guy who ran the Bates Motel.
1: Wouldn't it be better if you put her someplace?
2: You mean an institution? A madhouse? But she's harmless. It's not as if she were a maniac, a raving thing. She just goes a little mad sometimes. We all go a little mad sometimes.
0: No kidding. Psycho premiered this week in 1960. This was also the premiere week in 63 for Cleopatra. Liz Taylor's hairdo started a Cleo craze among women for a while. And in 1968, Rosemary's Baby opened in New York City. This was the same week that Dr. Spock was convicted in Boston of aiding draft evaders. Now let's jump to 1972, when a bunch of guys were caught burglarizing the Democratic Party headquarters of the Watergate complex in Washington. The Washington Post assigned a reporter named Bob Woodward to follow up on that story. 1 year later to the day, John Dean was spilling his guts to the Senate Watergate Committee. My, my, how history repeats itself. And some birthdays to mention from the datebook this week. Boston's Brad Delp and Cheap Trick's Bunny Carlos both just turned 36. Rod Argent is 42 this Sunday. Harry Nilsson will be 46 on Monday, and it's birthday number 45 for Paul McCartney this coming Thursday. Why not send him a card? He'll love it. And here's a 15th anniversary we shouldn't pass by. It was on June 12th, 1972, that a 22-year-old kid from New Jersey signed his first record contract and went into the studio to cut a few tracks. A year later, he came out with a collection of songs and an album he called simply Greetings from Asbury Park.

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Back in the 60s, I was a member of Creedence Clearwater Revival, and today it's very clear I'm reeling in the years on the Global Satellite Network.

0: A John Fogerty classic from Creedence on Reelin' in the Years. At the top, a couple of guys who took a lot of comparison shots from the media in the early days. Springsteen's Blinded by the Light from his debut album, and Dylan with the title track to Highway 61 Revisited. Stay with us and we'll take a look back at the Monterey Pop Festival on its 20th anniversary as Reelin' in the Years continues on the Global Satellite Network. Bringing together the 60s and 80s, I'm George Taylor Morris, and we're Reelin' in the Years. Well, the Monterey Pop Festival is 20 years old this weekend. There had been talk of a reunion to mark the date this year, but that never happened. Monterey Pop was the granddaddy of all rock festivals, and it became the guidebook for all those that followed, including Woodstock. It spawned an album, a movie, a TV special, and much music, love, and flowers. There were 30 acts in 3 days, from the Association to the Who. There was Birds, Buffalo Springfield, Butterfield, and Burden, the Electric Flag, the Dead, the Airplane, Steve Miller and Moby Grape, Quicksilver and Simon and Garfunkel, even Ravi Shankar. A little bit of something for everybody. And it's interesting that Monterey Pop was, and still is, a non-profit venture. But you know, in a sense, we all profited by it. It showed that rock music fans could get together for 3 days and not make any trouble. It also broke the careers of three major 60s acts, Janis Joplin, Otis Redding, and in their first U.S. concert appearance, the Jimi Hendrix Experience. Quite a show. And Monterey Pop fan Karen French remembers being there.
1: The outside part where the concert itself was, it was like the first Renaissance fair that there ever was. It was all set in the trees and on these nice hilly glades and everything. People were dressed in period costumes. I remember hearing Jimi Hendrix play. I think it was the first or second day. I'm not sure. I actually went in and paid to go see that one. They had the stage and everything blocked off, fenced off. So you had to pay an extra, I don't know if it was $5, $6, whatever it was at the time, to actually go in and watch them perform. But you could hear the performances all over the entire area.
2: They got a little tune around named Rock Me Baby, you know. And all this kind of, yeah. Well, Dave, we got our own little Rock Me Baby, and go something like this here. The words might be wrong, but that's all right. Dig this anyway.

0: You ever been to 11?
1: No.
0: I think it's gonna be like Easter and Christmas and New Year's and your birthday all together, you know, hearing all the different bands, you know. Just like I've heard a lot of them, but all at the same time, it's just gonna be too much. I mean, the vibrations are just gonna be
2: very groovy. I love your see-through cowboy boots, by the way. And could you paint some doves on my cheek over here? A clip from the D.A. Pennebaker film Monterey Pop, along with the three stars that stunned the audience that weekend: Jimmy, Otis, and Janice. All three of whom died before they reached 30. You know, the Monterey Pop Festival Trust still provides scholarship money to school musician programs around the country. Although the front page story in the first issue of Rolling Stone, published in the fall of 67, asked where all the money had gone. Years later, others have remarked where all the goodwill had gone. We can't do concerts like this anymore. But as a memory flash, Monterey Pop lives on the 20th anniversary. And a happy 20th to everybody who was there. Next, a big Beatles mistake, some traffic, and another 60 Minutes as we continue reeling in the years. We're reeling in the years in Hollywood. I'm George Taylor Morris. The Beatles, those naughty boys. You know, the American album they released this week in 1966 caused such a furor that Capitol Records had to recall all of them and paste a new cover on top of the cover the Beatles favored. The album is Yesterday and Today. And the original cover, if you can find a copy, is worth a small fortune. It's the one where they're all sitting around in butcher's smocks, covered with blood, holding dismembered babies, and grinning broadly. The cover we finally ended up with shows the four of them grouped around and in a steamer trunk. Ringo, if you look closely, has a major zit, and there's no question these guys could use haircuts in this picture. Aside from that, there was some pretty good music there. Beatles now, reeling in the years.

0: A 60s Minute on Reelin' in the Years.
1: We will not prematurely or unnecessarily risk the cost of worldwide nuclear war, in which even the fruits of victory would be ashes in our mouth. But neither will we shrink from that risk at any time it must be faced.

0: What I remember about college was the fact that it was very, very uncool to be in business, and most everybody was in either psychology or sociology. And it's so opposite now that all of us are now trying to make bucks in business.
1: Nick Danger, Third Eye.
2: I want to order a pizza to go and no anchovies.
1: No anchovies? You've got the wrong man. I spell my name Danger.
2: What?
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Good tune to munch a few nachos too. Some Tex-Mex from the Sir Douglas Quintet at the top, and Your Bird Can Sing from the famous Butcher cover album, the Yesterday and Today American album, but that was on Revolver in England. Supposedly it was the Beatles' comment on the treatment of their albums by Capitol Records here. And Traffic did You Can All Join In from their debut album. You might want to slip into your dancing shoes, because next it's another classic for our Reelin' in the Years Hall of Fame collection as we continue on the Global Satellite Network. I'm George Taylor Morris, and we've got another great one to add to our Reelin' in the Years Hall of Fame collection now. This one has all sorts of history connected with it, but primarily it's a song you can't help dancing to when you hear it. You might say it's a road song of sorts, because it was written about one of the backup singers who accompanied this group on tour. It's also the first track on the group's first album on their own label, and the one with the title and record jacket that caused as much controversy and interest as anything they'd ever done, and their first number one song in the 70s. In fact, it was number one this week in 1971. This week's choice for our Reelin' in the Years Hall of Fame, Rolling Stones' Brown Sugar.

0: Rolling Stones, from Sticky Fingers, Brown Sugar, this week's addition to our Reelin' in the Years Hall of Fame collection.
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6: I'm awake. Goulart is awake. He remembers everything. We had a card, a little letter I want to read. It's very upsetting. We're from a mother. They're going to complain. She said she let her little boy send in for whatever it was. She didn't know. And in return, he received two cheap tin buttons. In the first place, dear, the kid was a smart, right? I just said send for one. He's one kid, he gets one button. He obviously asked for two buttons, right? He deserved. Now I ask you, friends, is that a cheap tin button? Oh boy, is that cheap. Wait, look. Skinny you couldn't get, Dick. Yes. And it says WJW-TV. By the way, that's got to be a lot of money there. It's green and white, two colors. And it says Buona Dawn Day. Now, I don't see anything terribly cheap about that. Huh? Of course it's cheap. What do you think? You get something expensive, get cheap. That's all there is to that. She says, she hopes that covers the hole in my head. She's a disgusted mother. Well, I'll tell you what I'll do, mother. You are an honorary Ghoul Katir. Now, don't be disgusted. Be happy. I'll send you a very expensive, cheap tin button.
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9: I don't drink myself, you know. It's not because I'm no big guy. I'm just afraid, you know. I fear everything, you know. And so I'm afraid to and stuff. But I used to. And now I don't drink. And when you're with people that drink, It doesn't work out. That's why that designated driver thing, I don't think ever worked out. I see ads for it again, like I think they're trying to resurrect that idea, but it's kind of a flawed notion, you know? It's like, hey, Bill, listen, we were wondering if you'd come out with us. Here's the idea. We want to go out and drink, and then we were hoping you'd come with us and not drink. How's that sound to you? We're going to go to a bunch of different bars and drink, and then you come with us and not drink. Also, we're not going to be driving. You're going to pick us up at our different houses, go to a bunch of bars, not drink while we drink, and then drive us all home. How's that sound to you? How's that catch you? I was like, I don't know, what's the catch? It sounds too good. There's some sort of... But I don't drink, and if you don't drink, I'll tell you something, bars are not a lot of fun because, you know, when you think about it, fucking all, you know, all it is you're just sitting at a big oak table for 4 hours. That's not fun unless you're drunk. And then everybody else be drinking, you know what I mean? So their fun is going up and up and up, you know? It's rising. Their fun is escalating while your fun is staying exactly the same. And then by the end of the night, you don't even know what the fuck they're laughing about. Just everybody's laughing. And then they start resenting you for it. I've seen that, man. Drunk people do not want a not drunk guy there. I know that. I've been there so many times. It always ends the same. Guy comes up to you and goes, hey, what's the matter with you? Cheer up! Ah! Then you're like, oh no, I'm having a good time too. Don't take a wild swing at me when I'm not looking. I'll be driving you home later. This is a lot of fun. Worst thing about not drinking is the sex, because if you're drinking, you can meet a girl, she'd be drunk, and that very night, you can have sex with her, call it a one-night stand. Now, if you're not drinking, I don't know if you've ever had a one-night stand dead, clean, sober. But I have, and it's not a lot of fun. You're back to your apartment, you're like, all right, I guess I'll take my trousers off now, ma'am. And no, I won't. Sorry about that. Well, goodbye. It's nice to meet you. I don't know what I was thinking. We're human beings. Once again, I apologize for the trousers incident. Very nice to meet you.

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5: A one hit wonder is a very broad term. Basically, it's a song from a band that the band only charted the once. Next up, Autobahn. Autobahn is a song by German electronic band Kraftwerk.

0: Yeah, we heard Autobahn. That's not the version that I remember. But
1: memory is a funny thing.
0: So yeah, that was Autobahn. Hit its peak of number 25 on May 3rd, 1975. After that, how long, Ace? The musical question, how long hit it its peak of number 3?

Madam. Madam, control yourself. Madam. Restraint. Control.

0: We're doing one-hit wonders of the 1970s.
1: I'm Not Lisa. Jesse Coulter hit its peak of number 4 on June 21, 1975. But I remember that one. And then we heard Love Won't Let Me Wait, Major Harris. Let's proceed with Magic.

We're playing one-hit wonders of the 1970s again. We heard Magic from Pilot. It hit its peak of number 5 on July 12, 1975. Where were you? Then The Hustle, Van McCoy, hit its peak of number 1. It was number 1 on July 26, 1975. We moved into August with the next song, Rockin' Chair, Gwen McCrae. Went all the way to number 9 on August 2, 1975. Third Rate Romance. The one-hit wonder from the amazing Rhythm Aces went up to number 14 on September 13, 1975. We're doing one-hit wonders of the 1970s.

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8: Hello again, I'm Trip Rogers, and this is the Music Yearbook. We'll go back to November 1967 using the Big 30 survey from CKLW. In November of 1967, Donahue premieres Cool Hand Luke lights up the silver screen. 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

Supremes on the Music Yearbook. Birthdays from November of 1967. Actresses Courtney Thorne Smith and Lisa Bonet. Talk show host Jimmy Kimmel. And tennis star Boris Becker.

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I'm Chirp Rogers. What were we watching on television in November of 1967? 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
0: The Kansas City Athletics moved to Oakland. It's the second time the franchise has moved in less than 20 years. And the Grey Cup goes to the Hamilton Tiger Cats.

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0: News headlines in November of 1967, Carl Stokes becomes the first African-American mayor of a major city. He's elected the mayor of Cleveland. The Saturn V rocket is tested successfully for the first time by the United States. The first issue of Rolling Stone is released in San Francisco. And General William Westmoreland declares the South is winning the war in Vietnam in a speech in Washington.

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Bachata, number 7 on the music yearbook. What were we watching in the movies in November of 1967? Cool Hand Luke, Paul Newman, and George Kennedy. The Producers. It was Mel Brooks' first movie as a director and writer. It starred Zero Mostel and Gene Wilder. Although badly received at the box office, he won an Oscar for Best Adapted Screenplay.

Bobby Vinton on the Music Yearbook as we look at November of 1967. And our survey comes from CKLW, Windsor, Detroit. And of course, Detroit, the home of Motown. This was the first hit version of this song, Gladys Knight and the Pips, at number 4. I heard it through the grapevine.

Chuck Jackson moves into the top 10 with that song. Last week, number 11, Shame on Me. We're counting down the top songs from November of 1967, according to CKLW in Windsor, Ontario, Detroit, Michigan. The song at number 2, The Strawberry Alarm Clock's biggest hit. Last week, it was number 1.

Before we hear the number one song on our countdown, let's review tonight's music yearbook. Number 15, In and Out of Love by Diana Ross and the Supremes. Number 14, Holiday by the Bee Gees. The Who at number 13 with I Can See for Miles and Miles. Kentucky Woman, Neil Diamond at number 12. Number 11, Beg, Borrow, and Steal from Ohio Express. Number 10, A Love That's Real, The Intruders. Number 9, Dionne Warwick and I Say a Little Prayer. Number 8, Next Plane to London from Rose Garden. Number 7, Pata Pata from Miriam Makeba. Number 6, Robert Knight, Everlasting Love. Bobby Vinton's at number 5 with Please Love Me Forever. Number 4, I Heard It Through the Grapevine from Gladys Knight and the Pips. Number 3, Shame on Me from Chuck Jackson. And the Strawberry Alarm Clock at number 2, Incense and Peppermints. The song at the top of the chart, well, it may sound familiar. The Partridge Family was actually based on this singing family from Rhode Island. And for a time, they thought about having the real-life models star in the television show. A mom, her teenage sons, and a daughter. But Dad was the manager, and his iron rule broke the group apart after their biggest hit in 1967. The Cowsills, The Rain, The Park, and Other Things.

0: Cowsills appeal regularly on the Happy Together tours in the summertime. That was their number one song, The Rain, The Park, and Other Things. And that wraps up this edition of the Music Yearbook for November of 2025. 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
2: Flashback continues. I'm John DiBella, and this week we're exploring the wonderful world of colors. Right now, the spotlight's on red.
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2: Red is one of the most vivid colors, and it suggests an array of different things. Seeing red when you're angry or turning red when you're embarrassed. There's Mars, the red planet. You couldn't have watched TV back in, say, 1958 without associating the word red with Native Americans, the so-called Indians.
4: Indians!
2: Though many Americans had never seen an Indian face to face, they were a daily sight on TV. One of TV's best-known red men wasn't really an Indian at all. Michael Ancera, who played Cochise on Broken Arrow, is actually a Lebanese-American. 1971 Song of the Year reflected America's raised consciousness concerning the Indian. It was Paul Revere and the Raiders' Indian Reservation.
3: They took the whole Cherokee Nation.
2: This week, we're celebrating colors, and right now, the green light's on. Green is the color of grass and trees. 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
4: gang, I've got Ellen Carlucci, Chris Murphy, and Anthony Carlucci on here. Ellen, are you there?
12: Yeah.
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12: She Cried.
4: She Cried. 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
3: Do you have trouble sometimes speaking in front of people? Well, as you can tell, I do. You know, a Maryland psychologist has the cure. He calls them shame busters. In effect, what they are is specially constructed tongue twisters used as therapy for shy people. Here's one, cheap sheep soup. Or try this one, she shall sew a slit sheet shut. I had to practice that one. She shall sew a shit. No, almost. She shall sew a slit sheet shut. Wow. All right, on the phone we've got some people. Hello, now who is this?
4: Hi, Rick.
3: Yeah.
4: This is Ray Kaiser from Titusville, Florida.
3: Hi, Ray. We'd like you to try something. Can you say 55 flags freely flutter from the floating frigate?
4: I don't know. Give it to me one more time.
3: Okay, here goes. 55 flags freely flutter from the floating frigate. Huh? Just trying to help him. Anyway, he's mad. I'm sorry. Number 28, here's Men Without Hats. Pop Goes the World.

Men Without Hats. Pop goes the world. Up three more this weekend. It's number 28 on the weekly top 40 from the motion picture soundtrack, Date with an Angel. That didn't do too well, but the song's doing great. Well, this is Rick Dees. We do have number 27 right here. Cher has found another hit. I found someone.

0: Oh, yes. You have to say the one and only Cher, who legally changed her name to just one name, Cher, some time ago. Now she has found a former bagel maker, Rob Camoletti. They're dating. He's 23. And she's... How old is Cher now? It doesn't make any difference. She looks great. Up to number 27, jumping six this weekend. Well, coming up, we got the group that's been making hits for 11 years, and nobody knows them. That's the truth. It's and the phone, oh, thanks. Yep. If you do call the countdown, we appreciate it. Hello?
1: Hi, I'd like to speak to Rick Dees, please.
0: You got him right here. This is Rick.
1: Are you sure this is Rick Dees?
0: Yes, thank you for calling.
1: I have to know if I'm speaking to Rick Dees.
0: Yes, this is he. This is he.
1: Are you positive?
0: I am positive this is Rick Dees. What can I do for you?
1: Great, because I think you're the biggest I've ever listened to.

0: gosh, I forgot. It's time once again for the annual Snow Shovel Riding Contest this weekend in Old Economy Park, Economy, Pennsylvania. Let's all run on down.
1: Yeah, let's go.
0: Have a good time. This is the countdown at number 26, the weekly top 40 and New Order, the group that's had hits for 11 years and nobody even knows about them. True Faith.

weekly top 40. There you go. New Order dropping down two. It's number 26 this weekend with True Faith. And thank you for being here for the hits. We got one for you. Number 25. This is Rick Dees along with Patrick Swayze, the dancer with the Joffrey Ballet, turned actor, now singer.

0: She's like the wind through my tree. If you understand that, please call the Weekly Top 40 at your earliest convenience. Patrick Swayze up 9. It's a great song. To number 25 on the countdown. This is number 24, and this is Rick Dees with the hits. Gloria Estefan, Miami Sound Machine, Can't Stay Away From You.
1: Tell

0: Miami Sound Machine. Can't stay away from you. A lot of requests for that song this weekend. Up six, it climbs to number 24 on the weekly top 40. Coming up, we've got some unusually hot music this weekend. How about some
1: news of the off beat?
0: Now, according to the Weekly World News, police in Slayton, Texas, recently caught a man suspected of robbing a liquor store after they spotted him walking nearby completely naked. They saw him walking naked, and the police authorities say that this was the first time they ever heard this announcement on their police radios.
2: Attention all cars. Be on the lookout for a suspect who has just robbed the liquor store on 4th and Main. We believe him to be armed and extremely shriveled.
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0: If you're having your birthday this weekend, happy birthday. You share it with Steve Perry of Journey. Steve's 35. A pair of Anitas having their birthdays. Anita Pointer of the Pointer Sisters. Anita Baker is having her birthday. And here's number 23, the group on the countdown who swear they have been put together by God.

honestly. A striper up to number 23 on the weekly top 40. They got their name from the Bible. If you look at the book of Isaiah, chapter 53, verse 5, and you'll see it right there. We got it for you. It being non-stop music. Thank you for being here this weekend. Number 22 on the weekly top 40, Whitesnake.

0: Is This Love? Whitesnake. The main problem with them in concert, they're being pelted by all of the flying bras and panties from the females in the audience. What a problem to have. But what they do is turn over all of the bras and panties as contributions to the local goodwill in whatever city in which they happen to be performing. And it's worked out for Whitesnake. 12 weeks on the countdown, down 7 to number 22 this week. Well, we have the second hit coming up from a guy who has no time to shave coming up next. And can we call somebody right now? Let's have somebody win if we can. From Lenox, Iowa.
1: Hello?
0: Hi, I'm calling for Craig Parkhurst, please.
1: Speaking.
0: Craig, this is Rick Dees calling on the weekly Top 40 Challenge from Hollywood.
1: All right.
0: How are you, buddy?
1: All right.
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1: KDWZ,
0: Z93. Oh, you're talking about the Z93.
1: Yeah.
0: What a great rock and roll, the new rock and roll station, isn't it?
1: Mm-hmm.
0: I'm really flattered to be on Z93, and I want to thank you for listening. Also, this is the question for you. This is for a compact disc player. We're going to start your library with 10 hot new CDs plus $200 in cash.
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0: $100 bills, if you can tell us the identity of the mystery voice, Mr. Parkhurst. Here you go.
3: Well, their band is intact, but they're having to take a little bit of a hiatus because the Tower Power Horns are on the road with us.
1: Huey Lewis.
0: You just came right out of the bag and said Huey Lewis.
1: Yeah.
0: Listen to him. Is he right?
4: Yeah!
1: All right.
0: Yeah. You won. Let me run it down. It's a compact disc system.
1: Uh-huh.
0: The hot CDs, there are 10 of them, plus $200 in cash.
1: Yeah. I'm excited.
0: What do you do, Craig?
1: I'm a student at the University of Iowa in Iowa City.
0: Studying to be what?
1: Communications. I want to be a disc jockey.
0: Well, you got a great voice, Craig. You might as well just keep it up.
1: Thanks for the advice.
0: And I want to thank you so much for being on the Weekly Top 40 Challenge. Have a wonderful weekend.
1: Okay.
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Austin, Charleston. How about Hit Radio 94 Kicks in Jackson? Thank you so much. Number 21, George Michael is back with his second on the countdown. The compact disc is Faith. Here's the title song.

0: faith.
1: You gotta have faith. George Michael goes down 9. He's at number 21 on the countdown. The guy who starts his tour of the world in 1 month. He's going to play 150 concerts in 1988. Over 2 million people will check out George and his stubble. Here's number 20 on the weekly top 40. Heart. There's the girl.

Oh, yeah. Hearts on a winning streak. There's the Girl. Dropped 6 this week. It's number 20 on the weekly Top 40 Countdown. Look at these hits. We play them nonstop. Rick Dees at number 19 and the lady who just became an international star. She debuted her band at the Club O in Tijuana, Mexico last week. Taylor Dane.

0: Taylor Dayne, Tell It to My Heart. She's down 10 at number 19 this week, and she's getting rave reviews with her band right now, with her crinkle-cut, red-hot hair and all. Well, what does Natalie Cole live for? We'll talk about that coming up next. Oh, for heaven's sakes, don't let him come in. The technician of our show, Willard Wiseman, supposedly.
1: All right, well, if you're going to come in, just don't break anything.
2: Hello, this week the microphone seemed to have a short in it, and I... Ow, God! I'll fix that later. Is the telephone okay?
1: It's fine.
0: Get off the phone. Please don't touch the phone.
1: You'll break something if you
0: Oh, no, he's on the phone.
2: I'm Mr. McFeely. Oh.
3: Mr. McFeely?
2: Yeah.
3: What are you McFeeling?
2: Depends on how long it takes to get to your place.
0: Hey, stop that. Stop that.
3: Not long.
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Bengals and their 1987 number 11 hit, Walking Down Your Street. It was one of nine hit records the Los Angeles all-girl group had between 1986 and 1991. The Bengals picked up two number one hits along the way, and one of them was their signature song, Walk Like an Egyptian, in 1986. I'm going to set with John Cougar Mellencamp and his 1983 number 9 hit, Crumbling Down. This was the first hit record using his entire name, and it wouldn't be his last. John Cougar Mellencamp burst upon the record charts as simply John Cougar back in 1979. Then he changed his name to John Cougar Mellencamp in 1983, and then just played old John Mellencamp in 1991.

0: There's a classic hit from a classic rock band from the early 1980s, Sister Christian from Night Ranger. That song landed at number 5 on the Billboard Hot 100 chart in 1984.
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3: 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It's pretty tight. 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
2: Is that frustrating for you? 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
5: Mitch Ryder and a Detroit Wheel. Devil with a blue dress on. I dig it because it's noisy, it's loud. And good golly, Miss Molly. Layla Jack Program is a wild orgy of habit. It's an excitement here.
3: You cannot call rock music kid music anymore. It's not just kid music. Still, kids like it, but a girl who was a 15-year-old high school sophomore when Elvis came along with Heartbreak Hotel is now 35 years old, and a lot of them still like it. They like them loud guitars.
6: It's what you were brought up with. That's what
3: yeah. I mean, everybody gets to be 35. I'm only 23 myself. You've just lived hard, huh? Hard life. I don't wanna know.

0: final tickle number two on my jam line to score the Artful Dodgers EP containing four of the best songs from their brand new album. 7:15, you got Skip O'Brien till 9 o'clock tonight with the Doobies taking it to the streets.
1: G98, hello, who's this?
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1: What's your last name?
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1: Where are you from?
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1: You've just scored the Artful Dodgers EP.
0: Cleveland weather, it's going to be partly cloudy tonight and tomorrow. Low tonight 40, high tomorrow 55. Currently in the Lakefront City, it's sunny and 61 degrees from G98.
3: 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G98, David Lyons playing the albums right now. That is so fine, man. 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
0: Here's number four.
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0: The number three song. That week at number two.

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0: What do mermaids wash their fins with? Tide.
1: The first part was funnier. You should have never thrown the punchline. That was terrible. Did you know in King Arthur's time, one of the knights of the Round Table collected taxes? His name was Surcharge.
0: Yeah.
2: Top that.
0: What did the fried rice say to the shrimp?
1: Fry your rice.
0: Don't walk away from me.
1: Is that what it says?
0: Yeah.
1: That's pretty good.
0: Yeah.
1: Did you hear Steve Harvey and his wife got into a fight?
0: That's not real, is it?
1: Yeah. It was a family feud.
0: Did you hear about the superhero with a lisp that always worked out? He's Thor.
1: Bad ending again.
0: Hey, what are you talking? How can you not?
1: What kind of car does an egg drive? A Jokwagen.
0: What?
1: A Jokwagen. Yeah.
3: Get it?
0: What do you call someone who gets mad when they don't have any bread? Lactose intolerant.
1: All right. All right. Would it be weird if me and Adam Sandler did Daddy's Home 3? Oh, that's not on the paper.
0: Why would you even bring that up?
1: I thought that was on the paper.
0: Why would you even bring that up?
1: It was on the other paper.
0: That was just me.
1: No, they took out the other piece of paper. It was
0: so I'm fired from Daddy's Home 3?
1: Well,
0: that's what you're saying.
1: Spade's not available.
0: Then Spade?
1: Well, some one of those guys.
0: What do you call the syrup with a speech impediment?
1: Oh, scissorp.
0: Mrs. Stuttersworth.
1: Oh, that's a good one. What airlines did Jesus and Mary take?
0: Virgin.
1: No.
0: Oh.
1: TW. Yes, Virgin. You read my punchlines, I'm going to crack you with this space helmet here.
0: What's the most crunk place to go to the bathroom? The Little John.
1: Little John. Wow.
3: Yeah, that's good.
1: What was the foot's favorite type of chips? Doritos.
0: That's terrible. If Steven Seagal removed all animal products from his diet, what would we call him? You can probably get this one.
1: Steven Vigali? Vegetable?
0: Vegan Seagal.
1: Vegan Seagal. Yeah, I wouldn't have got that in 15 years. Oh. What did the plumber say to the singer? Nice pipes.

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1: 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I'm gonna hit the ball over the house!
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3: 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Broadway Bill Lee, 539, running that professionally trained tongue of mine, and you're going to find no muss, no fuss, no mess, just pay less. 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Try real hard to find him. Murray Hill Shopping Center, Flushing. Everybody going to be rushing over there tomorrow from 5 to 7, revving with the KTU Party Patrol. You know they're going to have passes to the Boogeyman Ball. All-star in the original Angelina Robin S. Right over there at Payless in Queens. New York City weather. This just means partly cloudy. Say howdy to an overnight low of around 5-0. Clouding up tomorrow. High score 64 right now. 58 in Ellingtonville. 59 in Sayville. A certain amount of sunshine and 59 in Bronxville. 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
6: I was doing some stuff in Atlanta, and I was driving back to Missouri. Now, if you know anything about geography, I have to go across the very western part of Tennessee. As I'm going through there, a guy calls me, it's a comedy booker, and he said, hey, I just checked your schedule. Is there any chance you're near such and such Tennessee? And I punched it up. I'm like, yeah, I'm like 20 minutes from there. He said, that's amazing. He said, I just had a guy cancel a show on me. He said, it starts in about an hour. He said, why don't you just go by and do the show? Just tell him you're him. Always a good start. They're going to pay you in cash. I'll even bonus you for bailing me out, and then you can go on home. So I get to this gig, and it was for the Tennessee chapter of PETA, the People for Ethical Treatment of Animals. Now, I have just given you a piece of information that I didn't get. So I go up there, I tell my first joke, here, the ha ha ha, we're off and running, right? Now the whole venue, it's kind of set up like this, the stage is higher and it's metal folding chairs, and it's a long rectangle in front row of these chairs, all these women are holding small dogs. I'm like, what's the story with these dogs? And they said, these are our therapy animals. And I said, I've heard that phrase before, but what exactly does that mean? And the guy in the back yells out, he goes, those are animals that help keep us calm and relaxed. All right. Guy goes, do you have a therapy animal? I was like, well, I guess mine's a cow. He's like, how is a cow a therapy animal? I said, well, it keeps me calm and relaxed to know I have a freezer full of beef.
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9: Our salute to November 1972 continues with Albert Hammond in the number 12 slot.

Albert Hammond. It never rains in Southern California. Great to be with you. I'm Dick Barkley. Flashing back now to November 1972, as negotiations to finalize a Vietnam peace agreement continued, the U.S. Army handed over its base at Long Binh to the South Vietnamese Army. And though many thousands of U.S. advisors were still in country, this symbolized the end of active involvement by American ground troops in the Vietnam War. Curtis Mayfield is straight ahead. Now the number 11 record of November 72, Rick Nelson's Garden Party.

0: Freddie's dead, that's what I said. Curtis Mayfield from Superfly, the number 10 record of November 1972. Some of the popular movies that month were Sounder with Cicely Tyson and Paul Winfield, Raquel Welch in Kansas City Bomber, Rage with George C. Scott, and Superfly starring Ron O'Neill.
1: Priest, you know me, man. You'll get your money.
2: You win. This ain't the first time for you, trick. I've had to wait for as long as a month on you for my money. You trying to take advantage of me, Freddie.
0: Let's continue our musical snapshot of November 72 with Harold Melvin and the Blue Notes featuring Teddy Pendergrass at number 9 in this classic countdown.

That's Elvis Presley, Burnin' Love, helping us count down the unforgettable rock, pop, and soul sounds of November 1972. The musical Pippin opened on Broadway that month and played for more than 1,900 performances. The Green Channel of Manhattan changed its name to Home Box Office. HBO's first cable TV market, I believe, was Wilkes-Barre, Pennsylvania. And we're back to November of 72 with the number 7 record in the top 20, I'll Be Around by the Spinner.

0: Felipe Wynn and the Spinners.
1: I'll be around. Come on back to November 1972 for the number 6 record in the countdown, I Am Woman by Helen Reddy.

Ellen Reddy's Anthem of the Women's Liberation Movement, I Am Woman. We're stirring up memories of November 1972, when President Nixon ordered the end of a 22-year ban on travel to China by private American citizens. Meanwhile, here's a vintage recording by the Moody Blues, the number 5 record of November 72.

is beautiful. You know what I heard? 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This is a free country. Live like you want to live, baby. Yeah. Ain't nobody gonna knock it, darling. 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That's all right, brother. Yes, sir. You got a right, baby. Ain't nobody gonna bother you. Check. Once I was climbing the garden.

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And guess what? Everybody's still not singing. There's a few right down front here that's not singing. We're gonna dedicate this verse to those who will not sing. Yes, sir. Mm-hmm.

0: everybody with my jingle.
1: Chuck Berry's novelty million seller, My Ding-a-Ling, in the number four countdown slot. Looking back, November 1972. New to primetime television that fall were Bridget Loves Bernie, Maude, The Waltons, Kung Fu, MASH, and The Streets of San Francisco.
2: Someone spotted a blue 69 Ford coupe leaving the scene. I'm going to make on every registered owner within a mile answering that description. Now get the car witness. Anybody else in the neighborhood who may have seen anything and have them here at 8 a.m. looking at the muck books.
1: Now the number three record in our top 20 salute to November of 72. This is Lobo.

Lobo, I'd Love You to Want Me from November 1972. How many of these best-selling albums were in your collection back then? Catch Bullet 4 by Cat Stevens, Curtis Mayfield's Superfly soundtrack, Close to the Edge by Yes, Rod Stewart's Never a Dull Moment, Rhymes and Reasons from Carole King, and All Directions by The Temptations.

The Grammy Award-winning sound of the later Temptations. This is Dick Bartley. Good to be with you. Let's recap the top 10 of November 1972. So far, we've heard Freddy's Dead by Curtis Mayfield, Harold Melvin and the Blue Notes, If You Don't Know Me By Now, Burning Love from Elvis, The Spinners, I'll Be Around, I Am Woman by Helen Reddy, The Moody Blues, Nights in White Satin, My Ding-a-Ling by Chuck Berry, Lobos, I'd Love You to Want Me, and Papa Was a Rolling Stone by The Temptations. Welcome back to November 1972. Time for the runaway number one record in our top 20 review, I Can See Clearly Now by Johnny Nash.

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Those were the Delroys, with some fine doo-wop called Bermuda Shorts from 1957. And we move it up another decade for Teddy and the Pandas from 1966. And they're going to be singing the song Searching for the Good Times.

You just heard Barbara Lynn, and she was singing Let Her Knock Herself Out from 1964. Up next, we have the Beach Boys on Capitol and a number 3 charter at KLMS in Lincoln, Nebraska, and their song is called Wild Honey.

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2: Total Chaos Radio. I lived here for a couple of years, and things are different down here in Toronto. The music, that's what kills me the most in this city, man. It's true, man. You go anywhere in this city, like a bar or club or restaurant, there's this homogenous pop shit. That's all they play. There's Lady Gaga and all this other crap. You know, man? You know, that's not music. You know what I mean? Hell, I grew up on a dairy farm, man. I like country music. I'm not ashamed to admit it. You know, anybody else like country music in here? Yeah. See, that's the sad thing. See, because there's even more people in here that like country music. They just won't publicly admit to it. And I know why that is, too, is because country music, as much as I love it, even I have to admit that it truly is the soundtrack to idiocy. It is, you know, and you never heard one of your buddies do something smart and or productive when listening to country music. You know? Never heard one of your buddies go, hey, why don't you put on that Brooks and Dunn CD while I finish my thesis? Me? You never heard that. No, it's more like, woo, crank up the Garth Brooks and grab a bat. We gonna fuck up some mailboxes.
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0: swinger.
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Rock and roll. That's Ornell's great double-sided 45 on the specialty record label. That old rock and roll. Yes, I feel great every time I hear that rock and roll. Brings on that great feeling. Yes, it does. Here's a 45 that fell right through the cracks.

Here the Reaper's rocking and rolling on the radio, that's for sure. Barbara Randolph, I love that record. Of course, that same song later appeared as the flip side of the Four Tops of Bernadette, but that's the first recording, I Got a Feeling. 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

Phil Johnson, knowing a song that many of you know by Talking Heads, but way before Talking Heads, of course, that was an early rhythm and blues recording, Take Me to the River. If I can't take it to the river, Billy Ray's going to take it to the south side of Chicago. Might be sitting on a park bench today, maybe not. It's the fat boy, Billy Stewart.

0: Well, then the Fat Boy. Well, that's a 45. That definitely sounded like a hit to me. What Have I Done from 69, of course. It was only about a year later where Billy Stewart died in that very tragic car accident.
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It's the Wah Wah 2C with the Orlans, straight out of New Orleans. And right before that, the same kind of feel music from Bonnie Raitt with What You Gonna Do. This is the ZCOM Radio Hour, and I'm Bart Shore, here every week playing music you don't get up and down the radio dial from time to time, that's for sure. 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I also do a show called Time Warp Radio, and last week we posted up the 500th episode of that, which is definitely worth hearing, and I hope you will. 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We continue on with a guy that I'm so sad that is not with us anymore. So innovative, always had good music in my book, had a great radio show too. They still play on Sirius XM called Buried Treasures. I'm talking about Tom Petty and the Heartbreakers. This is The Last DJ.

0: It's Van Morrison, These Dreams of You. And I got to say, I saw Van Morrison in concert early on. I think it was like 74, 75. I was actually pretty disappointed, but I've always loved all the music that he's put out over the years. And that's These Dreams of You, the last DJ from Tom Petty and the Heartbreakers right before that.
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0: G.R.O. LaSalle ran great. Those were the days.
2: Hey, Rick D's, John Revolting calling.
3: What's on your mind, John?
2: Well, I had a call just to ask a request from you. I got this new lamp for my apartment. I had one, but I just got a new one, and I'm all out of light bulbs. So I wondered, can I borrow a light bulb from you?
3: Well, sure, John. What wattage do you need? It's right there on the top of the bulb.
2: Oh, okay. Just a minute. Let me turn on the light and check it. Well, wait a minute. It's too light. Let me turn it off. Oh, wait, it's too dark. I can't see it. Just a minute. Let me turn on the light again. I can't see it. It's too light. Wait a minute. Let me turn it off. Wait, it's too dark. I can't read it. Let me turn the light back on.
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5: 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Hit 26, one of two groups from Holland to make it big this year. Shocking Blue, song called Venus. Hit 26, dig it. Yes, Bill the Wine, Eric Burden and War, song 25 for the year 1970. It's 10:45, Wixie Top 100 time. Bobby Knight here with a weather word. Cleveland temperature 26. John Ono Lennon with song 24. Instant Karma. Only a song of the times. What the world is today in 1970, a ball of confusion. 10:54, Wixie Top 100 time on the Bobby Knight Show.
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7: I'm glad you called, but I'm not home. 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You gotta wait for the beep. 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

Hey, welcome in. How you doing? Are you ready to have a wild weekend, riddling and rocking here on the radio? Well, for the next 2 hours, here on CPL Radio, it's the meeting of the Musical Appreciation Society. That is, appreciating the rock and roll and pop and soul of the 50s, 60s, 70s, and 80s. I'm your president, Mark Nielsen, calling this meeting to order. We won't take roll call, just raise your hand if you're here. And hey, this week in our second hour... Okay, you can put your hands down now. This week in our second hour, long psychedelic songs. Long as in some of these songs are 16 minutes, 11 minutes long. It's going to be a groovy trip. So let's get started on Limp

young Rick Derringer on lead vocals there. Rick would later have a solo hit in the 70s, Rock and Roll Hoochie Coo, but in 65 he was part of the McCoys, a band formed in Ohio, and it was their cover of the garage rock standard Hang On Sloopy. That was number one in 65. It's also the official rock song of the state of Ohio. That was certified by the legislature there, so it is official. But that began when the Ohio State Marching Band began playing the song at halftime. And now all of the Cleveland teams, including the Browns, the Cavaliers, and the Guardians, play it in their stadiums during their games. And that got me to thinking, I wonder if Wisconsin has an official rock song. So I sent the Let the Good Times Roll research team to the Cedarburg Public Library to look that up. And if you're at the library, you can tell them by their white lab coats and clipboards. They're in the stacks of books doing research for the show. But they reported back that Wisconsin does have an official song, which is On Wisconsin, On Wisconsin. You know, the good old college football song. But Wisconsin does not have an official rock song. Such a song would have to be from a band based in Wisconsin, of course. And although they're not from Wisconsin, Foghat was in Wisconsin at Summerfest here in Milwaukee a few weeks ago, and I happened to see them. They were great. The only original member still playing in Foghat was the drummer, but they put on a great show. So that's why we open with Slow Ride, a concert highlight, of course, their signature song. Top 20 in 75. Well, demand for the first new song from Boston in 8 years was so great that Amanda topped the charts in 86.

baby. And he'll soon be on his way. And he'll soon be on his way.

It's the worst I ever had.

Some Swamp Blues from 1955, Lightning Blues, the name of that one, from Lightning Slim. We're not sure where he's from, either St. Louis, Missouri, or Good Pine, Louisiana. But Lightning Slim, according to one blues critic, one of the five great bluesmen of the 50s, along with Muddy Waters, Little Walter, Howling Wolf, and Sonny Boy Williamson. Some pretty good company there. Well, speaking of good company, how about me and you and a dog named Boo? Here's

Jerry and the Pacemakers from Liverpool, England, like that other group. That one written by Jerry, Ferry Cross the Mersey. A big hit, top 10 in both the UK in 64 and here in the States in 65. Rolling on now with Michael Jackson, third single from his Off the Wall album. Here's a title track, top 10, 19.

0: Members of the Rock and Roll Hall of Fame, the Platters, they hit upon the formula of updating older standards, songs like Twilight Time, Harbor Lights, and Smoke Gets in Your Eyes. As well as that one, My Prayer, was first a hit for Glenn Miller in 1939, as well as the Ink Spots in that same year. We heard the most successful version of that song, the Platters, took My Prayer to number one in 56. Well, it is Let the Good Times Roll here on CPL Radio. My name is Mark Nielsen. Thanks for tuning in this weekend on your computer or smart device. Just say, Alexa, play CPL Radio. In about a half hour from now, we're going to...
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0: Oh, thanks, Alexa. Alexa, stop. Sorry about that. About a half hour from now, we're going to blow Alexa's mind with some long psychedelic songs. Last week on the show, we got psychedelic in our second hour theme hour. If you missed it, check that out on our online archives via our Facebook page, Let the Good Times Roll Radio Show. But we saved the longer psychedelic songs for this week. Well, let's try something here. Alexa, what is psychedelic music?
1: According to Wikipedia, psychedelic music is a wide range of popular music styles and genres influenced by 1960s psychedelia, a subculture of people who used psychedelic drugs such as LSD, psilocybin mushrooms, mescaline, and cannabis to experience synesthesia and altered states of consciousness.
0: Well, I don't know about all that, but I know these are great tunes, some of my favorite songs ever. Longer songs, extended tunes that became popular on underground radio on the FM radio format in the late 60s when FM was brand new. So we will enjoy those about a half hour from now without the aid of psychedelic drugs, because I've been off the psilocybin mushrooms for a couple weeks now. 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

Hey, we're back from the break here on CPL Radio. It is Let the Good Times Roll. Welcome back. My name is Mark Nielsen. The Rolling Stones turned 60 years old this past week. They played their first gig July 12th, 1962 at the Marquee Club in London. This summer they are on tour in Europe. No word yet on whether they'll come to the States after that. Let's rock out with this one from the guys when they were a little younger, weren't we all? This is from 74. It's only rock and roll. I love it.

Did you hear that at the very end? That was Pete Townsend yelling in the studio, "I saw you," to Keith Boone, because Keith was trying to cut in on the vocals while he was playing drums, and the group didn't like when he did that, because he would cut up the rest of the group, they'd start laughing, so they outlawed Keith from getting in on the vocals. So that was Pete yelling, "I saw you." A Happy Jack, the first top 40 song for The Who in the States, number 24 and 67. Paul McCartney's favorite Who song, by the way, which sort of makes sense. It sounds like a song that Paul might have written. Well, here's a singer who was discovered while she was cleaning the office of a record company in Philadelphia with her mom. A producer heard her singing while she was cleaning the bathroom. Began coaching her, signed her to a record contract. Evelyn Champagne King had a big disco hit in 77 with Shame. That's right, thank you. That's the name of this one.

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0: Elvis Presley. His songs are popular again. The kids are listening to those songs after they go see the movie Elvis. That's the latest one out now, directed by Baz Luhrmann. He directed Moulin Rouge, which I really liked, and so I'm curious and excited to see this Elvis movie. People have been telling me, oh, you got to see the Top Gun Maverick movie on the big screen. A lot of action. Well, I haven't done that yet. I hear it's a good movie, but I'm also curious about this Elvis movie. Tom Hanks plays Colonel Parker, and I hear the guy who plays Elvis is really good. We heard That's When Your Heartaches Begin, by the way, 1957. You know, when you talk about songs, get a new life from being in a movie, you gotta include this one. Almost Famous was the movie Tiny Dancer, the song. Here's Elton John, 1972.
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0: Well, nursery rhymes rock. Probably the most successful musical act to come out of the state of Iowa in the 60s from Spirit Lake, Iowa. DJ and the Runaways. We heard their biggest hit, Peter Rabbit. The band even made an appearance on Dick Clark's Where the Action Is. But they still just missed the top 40. 1966 with that one. Not only Peter Rabbit, but you might have heard them name drop Little Boy Blue, Mr. Magoo, Goldilocks, and the Little Red Hen. Well, coming up is our second hour theme hour. Very excited about this one. This week, long psychedelic songs. In fact, there are only 5 songs to make up the entire hour. You can probably guess 1 or 2 of them. So stick around, test your musical knowledge of long psychedelic songs. And Let the Good Times Roll continues in just 2 minutes here on CPL Radio.
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3: 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Got everything shaking with the bacon. That's all I've been taking. 858 WAB ball. 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